0: and its possible future implications, I spoke to University of Auckland physics professor Nicola Gaston.
1: So the government released a new science investment plan. In simple terms, what major structural changes is this plan making to how science is funded in New Zealand?
2: So it's probably the biggest thing in terms of what the investment plan does is it structures funding into four pillars. And the goal on the government side is to decide in advance of going through funding processes, before deciding which particular projects to fund, they want to decide how much money they put in each of those four pillars. You know, they're wanting to be, I guess, strategic about what things get invested in. So the four pillars are, roughly speaking, health, the primary sector, technology as a general thing, it's called technology for prosperity, and environment.
1: What does setting these specific pillars actually mean for researchers?
2: Yeah, so that's the crucial thing. It means that the money that researchers can apply for in order to fund their research, and you know, it's really important to point out that while all academic staff at a university are employed to do research, they're expected to do research, there's actually very little funding support that's available through the university as an employer. So we're all pretty reliant on applying for these kinds of grants from government, sometimes from other places, but government's the main funder, right, of research in New Zealand. And so we need to put up grants and have them assessed by committees. And in the past, there have been different ways of doing this through the Marsden Fund, administered by the Royal Society, as well as through MBIE, the government ministry that manages science funding, and also through specific health mechanisms, the Health Research Council. And so the reforms are also consolidating all of those processes into the government ministry, so there won't be the Marsden funding through the Royal Society anymore, etc. And so part of that means that everything's sort of going into one place, and then what they're trying to do in order to manage the processes, because now everything needs to be managed by MBIE, is to reduce the number of applications that go to the government effectively by getting universities, but also the public research organisations or anybody else applying, to sort of pre-decide which grants they're going to put forward. So it's basically a two-step process where first you have to apply to your institution for permission to be put forward, and then the institution will put those forward, and then there'll be the actual review by government and the decision about who gets funded. But there are quite a few concerns about this because of the messaging from government around economic value of research. And it's interesting for me because I work in physics, materials science, in a context in which, you know, people do commercialise their work, they create startup companies. You know, I haven't done this myself, but I can see this happening in the physical sciences research area, and it is, you know, it's a good thing for people to be commercialising their work and contributing to economic development. It's part of what any society needs to be able to do, is make sure that the science gets out of the lab and gets into the places where it's useful to people. But it's not the only way that science or research is important. A lot of what we do in universities is and should be just about producing knowledge. And so because of this whole shift to everything going through the ministry, which has a very, very strong focus on economic benefit, a lot of people are very nervous that their work won't be easily classified or accommodated within these pillars. Even as a physicist whose work potentially does have technological application, I mean, definitely does have technological application, it's quite hard for me even to see where basic fundamental work in understanding materials will fit under, you know, technology for prosperity. It's all very opaque, and I think people are feeling quite uncertain about it.
1: So from my understanding, as I mean, Christopher Luxon said, he wants to brutally commercialize science so that research turns into high-paying jobs and exports, as you said. Mm-hmm. Do you think this will aid any scientific research in the future?
2: I don't think so, and I don't want to be negative about the whole reform process, because I think, you know, there was quite a lot of agreement that some reform or update to our science funding processes and systems was important. There was an independent advisory group that got together and made recommendations to government. And so some of what the government is doing is aligned with those recommendations. But one of the most obvious recommendations in what the advisory group put forward to government was that none of what the government is trying to do will be possible without increasing investment in science, in research. There's a certain level of activity, there's a certain critical mass, there's a certain number of PhD students doing the actual work that is needed in order to really be able to achieve the kind of commercial and economic goals that this government is after. So what we've seen instead is that the government has basically taken money from one part of the system to put it into or close to this commercialization piece. So they're putting money directly into commercialization, but they have effectively cut the Marsden Fund. There's nothing that replaces the Marsden Fund that will work in the same way in terms of being assessed by researchers to really ensure that the best research ideas are being funded. And so that's a problem. I've talked about this as it's a little bit like the government's wanting to harvest apples, and instead of going out into the orchard and picking them, they're digging up the apple trees by the roots. So it's really that shift of funding from fundamental discovery type research into direct commercialization means that we will see probably some positive outcomes at the commercial end for the next few years, but 10 years from now we won't have the capability and the new knowledge that underpins the kind of intellectual property that leads to those companies. And so, it's a very, very short-sighted way of thinking about how to govern a science system.
1: So in the close, short-sighted way to view things, if funding is moving towards project with quick commercial payoffs, what will happen in the near future to just basic curiosity-driven research? Stuff that doesn't have an immediate product to sell.
2: Yeah, I mean, that's a really important question. I think some basic research will still manage to happen through, people do what they can, and some research costs less than other areas of research. Some things can be funded and achieved through PhD scholarships, for example. I'm very hopeful that our universities see the need to preserve investment in social sciences, humanities research, as well as very basic discovery research through support for things like PhD scholarships. That's something that can at least maintain a certain level of activity. But the reality is that some types of research, do cost money, significant amounts of money for equipment and so on. And so without grants that are available to that kind of discovery research, it just won't happen.
0: That was University of Auckland physics professor Nicola Gaston speaking to me about the government's new science investment plan.
3: The Wire.
0: Up next, we got Gimme Shelter by the Rolling Stones. Keep it on the beat.

0: That was If This Is Bright by Repulsive Woman. And before that was Gimme Shelter by The Rolling Stones. We'll be right back after the break.
1: A big-time movie studio called. 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
2: Ah! Guys! 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
11: 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Please let us know your thoughts on any of these pieces today. Text in on 5395. We're now halfway through Epitomo o Te Reo Māori Kuki Airana Cook Islands Māori Language Week, an opportunity to experience vibrant community events and learning initiatives designed to promote and preserve Pacific languages. But revitalising the languages of the Cook Islands goes beyond just one week a year. A whole range of languages exist within the Cook Islands, but linguicide perpetuated by colonial powers, such as the Government of New Zealand, have traumatised language use for generations of parents. Today, the New Zealand government still shirks its responsibility for revitalisation of Cook Islands languages. So to learn more about the languages of the Cook Islands, the linguicide they've faced, and what revitalisation means today, I spoke to the University of Auckland's Dr. R.K. Nicholas.
12: Kia ora, Dr. R.K. Nicholas. So starting off, can you tell us a bit about the languages and dialects of the Cook Islands?
13: Kia ora. Well, so, in the Cook Islands, we have a complicated setup where there's quite a lot of disagreement about how many languages and dialects there are in the Cook Islands. So the majority of the candidate languages slash dialects are part of the East Polynesian language family and pretty closely related to Māori, Māori Aotearoa, and the languages of the southern part of so-called French Polynesia. So East Polynesian languages like Māori. And then there's one language which is not part of that language family, and that's Leo Wale or Pukapukan. And that's the language spoken on the island of Pukapuka or Wale, which is in the far northwest of the Cook Islands, very close to where Samoa is. And for this reason, their language is more closely related to Samoan and those languages in that part of the family. So the minimum number of languages in the Cook Islands is two. We call them Māori or Cook Islands Māori and Pukapukan or Leo Wale. But once you start to dig in inside the bucket called Māori, there might be more than just one. So if you look at the map and you look at the Cook Islands, you can see that the big island Rarotonga is, you know, in the southern part, and then there's some northern islands that are very far away. They're more than 1300 kilometres further away, like really far. And probably the language we call Southern Cook Islands is one language, and then the Northern Cook Islands Māori languages might be different languages. They might be one different language together. They might be two different languages. So the big number for how many languages would be four. So Pukapukan, Southern Cook Islands Māori, Manahiki Rakahanga, and Mā Ngarongaro. If you don't know what those are names of islands. You can look them up. But the small number would be two. Does that make sense?
12: Yeah, that makes sense. So in your research of the linguicide perpetuated against these languages by missionaries and the colonial government of New Zealand, you've often referred to the realm of New Zealand. Can you tell us a bit more about what that means, what the realm of New Zealand is?
13: Well, yes. So I've got a little saying that I say where I say there's no such thing as New Zealand. New Zealand as a political entity doesn't exist. That's just a sort of assumption. The state of New Zealand is the realm of New Zealand. That's the constitutional legal entity that is the country of New Zealand or the state of New Zealand. And the realm of New Zealand includes where we are now, which is usually called New Zealand proper, so that's the Ka Mau, Te Waipu Namu, Re Kohu, and Rakiura, missed out, wasn't doing that in the right order. So the thing we usually think of when we think of New Zealand in the legal stuff, that's called New Zealand proper. But the realm of New Zealand also includes the Cook Islands, Niue, and Tokelau. And those three places are often called the realm countries. And so everyone in those places is a New Zealand citizen. They have a New Zealand passport. They use New Zealand dollars. They do the New Zealand school curriculum. They're for all intents and purposes, sort of part of New Zealand. Well, then it's kind of complicated. So there's internal governance where the internal operations are technically operated by the local government in the case of the Cook Islands and Niue, and less so in the case of Tokelau, which is more fully integrated into the New Zealand government. Like if you're in Tokelau, you are in New Zealand absolutely without question. It's a little bit grey in the Cook Islands and Niue. But the one easy way to get at the weirdness is, so everybody in the Cook Islands and Niue is a New Zealand citizen holding a New Zealand passport, but if you're in the Cook Islands and Niue, you cannot vote in the New Zealand election, which is a pretty weird setup.
12: So with that kind of weird setup in mind, how has that linguicide against the languages of the Cook Islands, and I suppose the languages of the realm overall, what's that looked like over the decades?
13: So as the two mechanisms, the two strongest, there's three strong ones, I guess. The original one was the arrival of the missionaries, as you brought up. So they arrived in the mid-19th century. They initially started doing their missionary business in the local languages, but as soon as they sort of got people on board with that Christian kaupapa, they switched to operating in English most of the time. And then the other big mechanism is the school system. So modern day school got set up in the realm at more or less the same time as it did everywhere in the world, because modern day school is pretty new, right? But when it got set up by the New Zealand Ministry of Education, and the New Zealand Ministry of Education values and ideas got sort of very embedded very immediately, including, you know, just like what happened here in Aotearoa, where you studied European history and not local history and all that kind of stuff through the 20th century in particular. So this kind of colonial education system, you know, was a big part in moving, you know, pushing that move towards English as the main language. So missionaries, then school. And then in the Cook Islands in particular, the next thing was extending the airport in the mid-1980s so that the big jumbo jet could land on it. And then suddenly the volume of tourists jumped enormously. And the vast majority of those tourists come from either New Zealand proper or the West Island, aka Australia, and these people are speaking English. And so work became an English-speaking thing, you know, hospitality, tourist-facing work, and that accelerated even further. And to the situation we have today in the Cook Islands, where in Rarotonga, it's almost as strong the shift from traditional language to English as it is in Aotearoa, where most kids are not speaking Māori as their preferred language when they start school.
12: And you've tied that history, or those ongoing policies really, to a responsibility of the New Zealand realm for the revitalisation of those languages. Is that right?
13: Yeah. So New Zealand, or the realm of New Zealand, is signatory to the United Nations Declaration on the Rights of Indigenous Peoples, right? And in that declaration, it says Indigenous children have the right to education in their Indigenous language. That seems like a pretty clear responsibility that the state of New Zealand's not meeting in regard to the other Indigenous languages of the realm. And just let's clear this up again. Māori is the Indigenous language of Aotearoa and Moriori of Re Kohu. But in New Zealand, the state of the realm of New Zealand, there's more Indigenous languages than just Māori, right? Because there's more of New Zealand than just Aotearoa. But yeah, and that's not a thing that the people in the street really understand very well, and it's the government knows about it. They know, but they wash their hands of it. They're like, eh, nah.
12: Right, that was going to be my next question. I mean, it sounds like we're not meeting that responsibility well, but does the Crown even kind of recognise that they have that responsibility?
13: They know about it. They've had this put to them by activists and things for years and years now, but they just, their position is, that's not our responsibility, that's the responsibility of the home islands. They can deal with it even though 90% of Cook Island people live in Aotearoa.
12: So with that lack of support from the New Zealand government, what does revitalisation of these languages look like right now?
13: Yeah, well, it's busy, and these language weeks are part of the big picture. But like, so it moves away from the most powerful site for language maintenance, which is the compulsory school system. In a world where that is such a big deal for children's lives, where they're in school for 12 years or whatever, and they're busy doing all that stuff, what happens in that context is a really, really significant factor about what language they end up using. We often say, oh, language starts in the home, you learn your language from your parents, and frame it that kind of way. And that's temporarily true, but in order for a child growing up to be a young person and then an adult to want to keep speaking a particular language, they need to have had the experience of speaking that language with their peer group as a sort of, you know, 5 to 12 year old kind of child. That's the sort of magic zone for setting up the baseline of people's linguistic identity, and that's the zone where we need to work on. And that's why not getting support in the school system is a big challenge. But you were asking, what are we doing? All kinds of quite nice effort community things. A really big important thing that happens in the Cook Islands community is the Mai Vanui. Do you know what that is?
12: I do not.
13: Yeah. So that's like the Cook Islands equivalent of Te Matatini, the big performing arts competition, and that happens every year, like the Matatini, and that's a really big event. It's happens in the Cook Islands in Rarotonga, but there's a sort of parallel one that also happens in Auckland, and that involves, if you're familiar with how it is to be involved in Te Matatini, which lots of people are more familiar with that, you spend a lot of time building up, you do a lot of rehearsals, you do a lot of getting together with the other people in the team, you do a lot of work on, you know, your choreography and your tunes and your songs and your whatever you're doing, and that's a really strong cultural institution where lots of people participate and they get to do stuff that involves the language in a big way, and that's a really good one, just like it is in Te Ao Māori with Te Matatini and Kapahaka. And there's lots and lots of, all over the country, there's lots of really, really busy local community organisations who get together and do all kinds of really good sort of youth and community-oriented activities on a sort of like, you know, there's like, and you know, there's the Whanganui Cook Islands Society that does all kinds of cool stuff all the time. They have like, you know, pop-up food truck with ikamata, that's our raw fish, and like do all kinds of stuff. So people are busy on the ground doing all kinds of community strengthening activities, and every little bit of language that people put into that is useful. The gap in it is the maintaining the interest from those older kids, because if the older kids get, and you know, this is, you know, can't be helped, the kids want to be into the thing that all the other kids are into, and if all the other kids are into Minecraft or whatever, then that's gonna be very alluring, you know. So my idea is to get language into that side of the world a bit more, to try and like make fun stuff happen, fun stuff. And obviously that's a delicate line, because when you're an adult trying to tell kids that this is fun or this is cool, then it immediately becomes not fun and not cool. So you got to be really careful about it. But that's the zone I reckon we need to go for. We need to go for the what's the happening thing for the kids and put language in there somehow without them knowing.
12: without coming across to, you know, hello fellow kids.
13: Yes, exactly. Very high risk.
12: Super high risk. So what does the experience of, learning your language or language revitalization look like for adult learners right now?
13: Yeah, so, I'm talking about kids a lot, but yeah. So, yes, it's very important to remember that you can start learning a language at any age. It's absolutely possible. The thing that makes it harder for adults to learn a language is a mixture of factors, but one big factor is adults don't have as much time to put towards just learning the language, right? Babies don't have nothing to do, right? They're just sitting there, not even sitting, lying down, receiving language data and, you know, getting better at language all day long. And adults don't often get to be able to live that way, right? They've got all kinds of things they have to do. So it's a matter of trying to carve out time in your busy, busy life to try and dedicate to working on it. And just having a, you know, this people say, you know, put it into your already complex day, weekly timetable where you have to do your workout and you have to go to work and you have to take the kids to school and you have to, and you also pop in some language practice into that really full timetable and you're away. Like it's not trivial, right? It's hard. People have got busy lives and it's hard to fit it in, but a little bit every day, just like any active, any learning thing, if you're trying to learn to play the guitar or anything like that, a little bit every day is better than a lot, you know, once a month.
12: Dr. Ake Nicholas, thank you very much for joining us this morning.
13: Oh, thanks for having me. Kia rana, kia manuia.
11: That was Dr. Ake Nicholas on the languages of the Cook Islands, the linguicide they've faced, and what revitalization means today. This is For You by Romy Wrights. Keep it on the B.

0: That was Dub De Capin by Dennis Bovell. Before that was For You by Romy Wrights. Welcome back to The Wire on 95BFM. Please let us know your thoughts on any of these pieces today. Text in on 5395 or call us on 309 3879.
1: How big is his hole? And do...
2: That is not in the public interest, I can assure you.
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0: Recent trials of a new cancer drug to treat lung cancer have showed some promising results. The research, led by Associate Professors Jeff Smale and Adam Patterson from the Department of Cancer Sciences, along with Malahan Institute Professor Ian Hermans, have seen a 30 to 60% cure rate in laboratory models of cancer. The drug may even produce a big impact in a range of cancers beyond just lung cancer. So to learn more about this new drug and the long process of research before it can be made available for use, I spoke to one of the researchers investigating it, the University of Auckland's Professor Jeff Smale.
4: Kia ora, Professor Jeff Smale. Thanks for joining us this morning. So can you tell us a bit about the cancer drug that you've been developing?
5: Yeah, sure. Good morning. So what we're working on is a class of new drug that can stimulate the immune system inside tumours with a view to having the immune system then tackle the cancer and eradicate it.
4: And how has the results from trials looked so far?
5: So far, we're in the laboratory models of cancer and things are looking really encouraging. We see very good elimination of the disease. And we're getting pretty good evidence that the immune system is driving that response. And then we can see that we've invoked what we call a long-term immune memory, and that the immune sort of system is now surveilling and won't let that cancer establish. So we think this is going to be really important to prevent relapse of cancers.
4: And this drug was initially meant to target lung cancer, but you've mentioned that it can also, looks like it can be applied to other forms of cancer. Can you tell us a bit about that?
5: Yeah, so we have a lot of work to get to what we'd call a clinical candidate ready for human clinical trials. And our first clinical trials, we'd like to look at lung cancer. But beyond that, we think this class of drug can be very important for many types of cancer where we can stimulate the immune system to address the cancer. And so a number of cancers after that, thinking about things like head and neck cancer, liver cancer maybe, but a number after that. The current existing immunotherapy treatments have been successful, particularly in melanoma and in lung cancer, but they have response rates in maybe up to 25 cancers, just that the response rates are relatively low, 5 to 10% in most of the other types of cancer.
4: How does that process work when it's generalizing to those other forms of cancer? Is there a kind of connecting factor that makes it work well for those particular other forms, or do you have to kind of alter the medicine a bit?
5: It will be the same drug, but we know that many different types of cancer already have cells from the immune system resident inside the tumour. We call it immune cell infiltrate. And so the challenge is that the cancers are pretty good at sort of deactivating those immune cells or turning them into a regulated state where they're not attacking the cancer. Our drug is seeking to wake those immune cells up that are already resident and getting them to attack the cancer and to recruit other cells via the lymph nodes to recruit an immune cell T cell response against the cancer. So we think many different types of cancers fit that category.
4: Has this, approach of attacking those cancerous cells and kind of restarting the immune system, has this approach been done much in other kind of cancer medications, or is this quite a new sort of process?
5: People have been looking at ways to try and stimulate the immune system inside cancers for many years, maybe 20 to 30 years. The challenge has always been to selectively do that inside the cancer and not the rest of the normal tissues. So we don't really want to cause a runaway immune response that can be quite dangerous and have the body generally releasing cytokines and chemokines, immune signaling molecules, to make the patient really quite unwell, and you can have a lot of autoimmunity issues. And so the challenge has always been to get that going selectively in the tumour. Beyond that, yes, Hongzhou and Allison won the Nobel Prize in 2018 to understand how the immune system is sort of being regulated by cancers and how the cancers are managing to evade the immune system. And from that, very successful drugs have now been developed. We call them immunotherapies. Immune checkpoint inhibitors are the classic examples. Keytruda is one of the most famous. And that's an antibody treatment that helps the immune cells attack the cancer and stops the cancer from really deactivating those T cells. Yeah, so the current immunotherapies like Keytruda don't have a great response rate in many cancers. Some patients do respond and some have a durable response. But we're thinking adding in an agent that can stimulate the immune system inside tumours to a compound like Keytruda will get more patients to responding and hopefully give a more durable response for those patients as well.
4: So what's the genesis of this particular therapy? I mean, how long have you been working on this one and what's that kind of looked like?
5: Yeah, so I guess conceptually we kind of thought about the approach as early as 2017, 2018. We kind of started working on it in about 2020, 2021. So we've been working on it for about 5 years. It's a collaboration between myself, Associate Professor Adam Patterson here at the University of Auckland, who's a cancer biologist, and Professor Ian Hermans at the Melican Institute in Wellington, who is an expert on immunology. And so we kind of formed a collaborative team and we've been working on this project for about 5 years, getting from concept, you know, you have to raise the grant funding and start the work, getting from concept to pilot data to prototype drugs. And we now have what we call a prototype or proof of concept drug that's working. And now we're in what we call lead optimization. And that's looking to get a lead candidate drug that's ready for clinical trial in humans. So we hope within 2 years we'll have a lead candidate and we'll be starting the human clinical testing.
4: And how long is that kind of timeline ahead of you? Within that 2 years, how do you go about finding that candidate? And then from then on, what does the process look like?
5: Well, we synthesize a number of molecules. So synthetic chemistry comes to play. We're looking to synthesize something out to about 400 molecules. And then we put those through a series of biological assays where we triage the compounds down to effectively, in the first instance, 16 compounds that we like the look of, and then that'll whittle down to 8, then 4, then a lead candidate, one compound, and its backup. So we think that process will take about a year to a year and a half. And then once we have that lead, we have to do some of the advanced work on getting that ready for human testing. So that's a reasonable amount of advanced biology that needs to be done to satisfy the regulatory authorities. And then we start the human trials. And they can take anything from 3 to 5 years to run. Probably 3 years we'd be looking to see some pretty interesting data in the human trials. Maybe another couple of years after that.
4: And then I guess this all kind of hinges on everything going to plan, but how long would it be until that particular therapy was available for people?
5: Yeah, so we think maybe 5 years from now, if we can exploit some of the accelerated approval processes that are out there, otherwise maybe more like 7 years from now, but that sort of ballpark, we'd imagine about 5 years of clinical testing, 3 to 5 years. But it depends if we can access some of the accelerated approval mechanisms that are available to get out and on the market faster.
4: Is that process able to be done all in New Zealand, or is there quite a bit of kind of international collaboration that's needed?
5: The clinical stuff, some of it we could do in New Zealand. I think clinical trials go through what we call phase 1, phase 2, and phase 3. The trials get bigger and need more patients at each stage, and they get more and more expensive. So certainly phase 1 we can do in New Zealand. Potentially phase 2, we could have 1 or 2 clinical sites in New Zealand. Often you might have as many as 5 to 10 clinical sites for a phase 2, and so they may be spread around the world, but we could contribute to that. By the time you're getting to phase 3, it's probably quite likely it's an international effort at that stage, and they get really quite expensive. They would need a reasonably big pharma partner to support that work.
4: Professor Jeff Smale, thank you very much for taking the time to talk to us this morning.
5: Absolutely, my pleasure.
0: That was the University of Auckland's Professor Jeff Smale on the new drug that's showing promise in treating cancers. This is Want You by Hannah Everingham. Keep it on the B.

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1: Ko ira te hōtaka katoa mō tēnei wiki, nei te mihi ki a koutou katoa I kōrero mai ki mātou mō tēnei rā. That's a wrap on The Wire for Rāpa Wednesday. Thank you to all of our guests, University of Auckland's Professor Nicholas

hostility.

0: 95 BFM. This is, of course, the 1 to 4 with Bridge, with myself, Fern. We just heard Aki by Solfay. I don't know if that's how you say it. Before that, we heard Salem with When You Sleep. All one letter, the U is just a letter U. I mean, all one word. Before that, we heard Sonic Boom and Panda Bear with Like a Moth to the Flame. And before that, we heard Cold Feet, the radio edit by Liam Finn. And now we have something to keep the lights on.
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3: Hot on the tail of a Silver Scroll nomination for her charming single Cuckoo, songwriter extraordinaire Hina has finally unleashed her debut album, Descending Dreams. Hina takes the listener on a graceful journey that transforms personal turbulence into hope, shimmering with orchestral strings, dusty country lilts, and glowing melodies. Descending Dreams, the new album from Hina, out now and available wherever fine music is sold.
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0: You're on 95 BFM. That was just Baker's Doesn't, featuring Paul Brown and Liam Pram. That was by Moon Unit. And before that, we heard Priest with Balloons from Tiny Ruins. Now we have Nobody Really Cares If You Don't Go to the Party.
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95 BFM, that was Drone Eater, one word, with Temara Mama. That was a Kika Gaku Moyo cover. Before that, we heard Luisa Nicklin with Next to Myself, and that was Live at Roundhead. Now we have Disappear from Formica.

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9: 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This is, of course, the 1-4 with Bridge, with my cell phone. Bridge is busy at the moment, so uncovering. Before the break, we heard Lush Burger with Hogs. Before that, we heard Formica with Disappear. And now we have Theo Ray with Fields of Fire.

0: Christmas, but with Mother Trucker, it's a risky business.
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95 PFM, that was Redacted by Vagina Dry. Before that, we heard Celia Mancini with Mistress Christmas with Mother Trucker. Now we have Snapper with Hotchkiss.

95 BFM, this is the 1 to 4 with myself, Farron. That was just Snapper with Hotchkiss. And now we have something that I got off of a CD from the library. We have Awake the Machine from Mothra.

0: That was Coretta with I Inhale, and now for something slightly different.
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3: Oh, Margaret, I don't care if you're a clone. 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

95 BFM, this is the 1 to 4 with Bridge, with myself, Farron. That was just Of Pain with Day Tripping. Before that, we heard Buzz with Freezer Burn. And before the break, we heard Coretta with I Inhale. Now we have Arlo, all caps, with Leaf Tea, which is not in all caps.

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You're tuned in to the 1 to 4 on 95BFM with myself, Farron. That was just Safe and Sound by Nook. And before the break, we heard Time Spent by the Sidesteps Quintet. Now we have Princess Digitalis from Echolalia.

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3: He aha koe tōku pai. 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

0: When it all falls apart like the roots, mama said, please keep your part, this the truth. Excuse my exuberance, pardon my youth. I got blinded by the stars, that's the price of a dreamer. Serene as the sea, but the power deep underneath the surface both humbles and empowers me. I wonder if I find peace in its entirety. I fell asleep and woke up to a dream that reminded me. What I could be.
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0: Indeed, it is that time, and thank you to Bridge for announcing that it is that time from the ether, of course, wherever you are. So for today, Wednesday, the 5th of August, we have General Colour at Public Bar, that is free entry. We also have the Over and Out comedy show at Q Theatre, tickets from Q Theatre website, and we have Spirit's Ditch and Transmitter at the Clare Inn. And for Thursday the 6th, that's tomorrow, we have Group Chat and Boxer Priest at Public Bar, free entry for that one. We once again have the Over and Out comedy show at Q Theatre, tickets from Q Theatre website once again. We also have Ryan Berkeley Presents Fluid Echoes Dance at Goblin, free entry with support from Jack Glacier and Scarlet. We also have Same Same But Different opening gala at Ellen Marvel Center, free with readings from Ali Howell, Fui Maono, Tui Mafuiva, Valesatawa, Coco Solid, and Trish Tupo. And finally, we have The Loom at the Audio Foundation with BLT Sandwich and Kihi Kihi Dub. 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

BFM, this is of course the 1-4 with Bridge with myself, Farron. We just heard Ezra Collective with Only Love featuring Pa Salieu, and before that we heard Fat Freddy's Drop with Makan. I got this bass CD at the Mount Albert Record Fair and I've been rinsing it in the car, so we have another one from that CD. It is 10 Feet Tall, also by Fat Freddy's.

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1: MOTET are raising the rainbow flag in celebration of 40 years of homosexual law reform this Saturday. 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
2: 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It is 3:21:38 at the moment, and we have now an urban... I'm getting ahead of myself. Before the break, we heard King Tubby with West Dub, and that was off of David Rodigan's Dubwise Shower. CD will be available at the library sometime in the future. If you wanted to get your hands on that, a lot of good tunes. Anyway, now we have Urban Pacifica with the David Tour theme.

95 BFM, that was just Pook's Road by Brown Boy Magic. Before that, we heard Mushtub by Show Pony. And we heard a bunch of stuff before that. Before that, we heard the David Tour theme by Urban Pacifica. And now we have Ghost, that's New Zealand artist Ghost, with Hearts and Minds.

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0: 95 BFM, that was Octagon 3-0s with, I mean, by T-Power, T.Power, no space. Before that, we heard Concord Dawn with Get Ready featuring Scribe. And now we have Girl Like Moi from Takatapunani.
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21: That's right, it's 95BFM, and we approach the end of the show. It is now 3:52:56. We got two tunes now. First up, we have Detenerse No Vale La Pena by El Barba Dub.

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0: clearance sale, new-ish from King Hit. What would be in your post-divorce clearance sale? Like, what would you be wanting to get rid of?
1: Ooh, I feel like I Marie Kondo my life often. So actually, I mean, there's so much stuff in my garage, all of that, but not really things that are like in my shared spaces that I would share with people. Like, because I just get rid of things that aren't bringing me joy all the time.
0: I feel like also I get into states where I just want to get rid of everything and I don't care what money I get. I just, it needs to go.
1: Clean slate.
0: Yeah, exactly.
1: I'm hearing this.
0: Okay, so maybe we can bring it up with King Hit.
1: Yeah, we'll let them know. We'll pass it on.
0: Kia ora, everyone.
1: Kia ora.
0: It's Wednesday. It's 4 o'clock-ish, so that means it's drive time.
1: Sure is.
0: My name is Elle, and I'm joined by my lovely co-host, Soph.
1: Kia ora.
0: And we have a really awesome show lined up for you today. At 5:35, as per usual, we've got Videodrome with Steve. I'm excited to tell him my thoughts on some things.
1: Oh, you have thoughts on things?
0: Not really, but I feel like he's sometimes bewildered by my thoughts.
1: Sometimes I think he might be.
0: Yeah.
1: We also, at 6:10, just after the news, we have a What's Cooking with Ebony Lamb and Graham Antler ahead of their show this weekend.
0: That is this weekend. The 7th of August is this weekend.
1: It is this weekend.
0: Which is ridiculous.
1: I know.
0: I had to ask what number month it was because 8 is just a really large number.
1: Time flies. This year has gone incredibly quickly.
0: I think especially, it always happens around this time of the year where it feels like you've just gotten into the groove of the year, but it's actually the 8th month.
1: I'm like, I've just got my footing. Oh, what do you mean it's about to end?
0: We're a bit scared. We're going to kind of take it down a little bit. Because I feel like it. This is No One in the World by Locust.
1: Locust, I would say.
0: Locust.
1: That's what I've always said.
0: Oh.
1: Locust?
0: Locust? Locust?
1: Hey.
0: Hey. You can correct us if you want on the text machine.
1: We're welcoming corrections.
0: What is it? Not iambic pentameter. It's the phonetic.
1: I'm not following.
0: There's the alphabet of sounds.
1: We'll think on that and maybe get off air while we think on that.

0: Also, just a shout out, we do have a giveaway on the show today. Stay tuned because we will be giving away a 3-day festival pass to Matsukararama. That's a treat.
1: I would love to go to a festival for free.
0: Wouldn't we all?
1: Awesome.
0: Stay tuned.

0: This is Jelly. This is the first track of an album called Dream Curtain Eternally Gentle.
1: Sorry, you caught when you turned my mic up. I was like doing a little bum bum bam, like by myself, and no, I just like suddenly hear my voice.
0: It's okay. You blended in really well.
1: Oh, thank you. Thank you so much.
0: You're basically a bass drum.
1: That's what I thought. I've always thought of myself
0: this
1: that way.
0: This should be your part-time job, bass drum for
1: yep.
0: Stone.
1: Yep. Via voice.
0: It's awesome. That's a really crazy album title as well. And we've got a few of those. Actually, we usually have crazy album titles.
1: This is true.
0: All of the songs in this album end in like an E sound. Jelly, steady, feely. Is that what it says? Yeah. Sozzy, goosey, tiny, achy, plenty, pixie.
1: Cute.
0: I really like it. Yeah.
1: Thanks for sharing.
0: And the thing I was talking about before, because it was really annoying me. One, we got a text in which said phonology, but I was talking about the International Phonetic Alphabet. And so it's characters with which have a sound associated to each character so that you can pronounce everything perfectly if you look at the phonetic spelling of something.
1: Oh, interesting.
0: We used to do it in high school to be able to like sing German songs and then it would be accurate because you can read the IPA.
1: Wow.
0: And not speak German at all. And that was fire.
1: Wow, the things you learn.
0: Yeah, on VFM with your friends. I'm going to play a track, I think. Oh, maybe not, actually. Yeah. Let me just...
2: Oh, Margaret, I don't care if you're a clone. I always knew that you were the one.
3: Jonathan, I have to confess. I've cloned myself more than once.
2: What? More than once?
3: Hear the rest come now.
2: Whoa!
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0: That's my favorite thing to do in the world.
1: Elle's favorite sting.
0: My favorite sting, and I think it's been a really long time since I've hit that.
1: You've had such a journey together.
0: We started in the morning, and I think it made a lot more sense for the cows to moo in the morning.
1: They can moo at 4:30.
0: Actually, they might moo all day.
1: Mm-hmm. But it, potentially.
0: Sorry. Yeah.
1: Yeah.
0: We speak the truth. Mm-hmm. That was Stingray by Marcus Intellects featuring Lynx. That was a Molly McLennan recommendation.
1: Oh, and they do that so well.
0: I really needed to government name them for that, unfortunately. I hope they don't mind.
1: I'm sure they'll love that.
0: Yeah, I think, how did that come about? Molly and I were like, we listen to sometimes you listen to so much music and so much different music at the same time, you get, it's a lot and it's really overwhelming. Mm-hmm. You need a little bit of a cleanse.
1: And that was your cleanse?
0: That was the cleanse, and I think it was a great cleanse.
1: Mm-hmm.
0: We're going to take a turn for the shoegaze. We're going to play a track called Breathe by Resplendor. This was mixed and mastered by Robin Guthrie, a legend, a Cocteau twin. And so we're going to listen to that.

0: Resplendor. I'm pretty sure that's how you pronounce it. What really drew me to that track was the cricket sounds at the very end. I think it's just quite endearing whenever there's some kind of field recording. Yeah.
1: Summer.
0: Summer. And you know what? It's most definitely winter.
1: Really feels like it today.
0: I know, it's so cold, but every time I step out onto the BFM balcony, it could, like, I'm in the tropics.
1: So true.
0: It's very warm. We've got some exciting things to do. We are going to be giving away a 3-day festival pass to Matakana Rama. And it is back this New Year's from the 29th to the 31st of December. And to celebrate, we have a 3-day festival pass, which excludes camping, to give away. This year's lineup features Lady Shaka, Troy Kingy, Yurt Party, Ruby Doo, Christopher Tubbs, and so many more acts. BFM people are also going to be there. Porcelain's DJing that as well, which will be awesome. And you know what? You should really want to go. Like, I think I'm going to go. All my friends I know are going to go, so maybe you should want to go too. And if you do, you can text in to 5395 with your favourite New Year's festival memory. Oh, I like that. For the chance to win a 3-day festival pass. For more festival info, full lineup and tickets, head to matakanarama.co.nz. And if you don't have a B card, what are you doing? You can head along to the 95BFM website. $4.20 a month, help us keep the lights on and all that. And you should get those texts incoming for the Matakana Rana giveaway. We're going to be listening to some Troy Kingy. Get those texts in.

0: If you, yes, you, I can see you. You don't know it, but I can. 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We are going to be giving away a pass. It's 3 days. It's music. It's New Year's. What more could you want? We're giving you the gift of not really having to decide what to do over those 3 days, because I know I always have a bit of a panic. Get those texts coming and we'll be right on back.
1: So, what kind of stuff do you like?
2: I'm really into something independent that can satisfy the mainstream and the nerds. Kind of eclectic, but like in a chill way. Like your uncle would like it, but also your cool younger niece.
1: So, McLeod's then?
2: Yeah.
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0: a track. It sure is, called Jester by Lower Lower. That is comprised of George Hartshorne and Damon. Oh, I really should have. It's a really spidge. Look, spidge kibosh. Spidge kibosh.
1: Babe, I'm blind. I can't read that.
0: Okay.
1: She's holding the computer like a meter away from me, and she knows I'm visually impaired.
0: And I didn't mean to discriminate.
1: It's okay.
0: But
1: it's
0: fine. Anyway.
1: I'll get over it.
0: Oh, well, okay. And Sam Charlesworth, who you'll know from the Beatniks, Oti Poti based band, and also his solo stuff, which is all really awesome. So no surprise that that track is really awesome. We're going to play something cool, I think. I got a CD hand delivered to me today from Flynn of Fishing. They did a bunch of CD releases of a bunch of live recordings that they did. I'm pretty sure there are still a few kicking around, so if you want, you can flick Fishing a message on their Instagram. Oh yeah.

0: Thank you.
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7: Really enjoying all of your different stories about your favourite New Year's festivals. Keep those coming in. Your name, your beer card number, and your favourite New Year's festivals, potentially Matakanarama as well, if you want to win yourself a pass. That would be really awesome. And I'm kind of just saying that because I want more stories, and maybe I'll read them out on air. It's time for some Eric's Trip. However, this is called Secret for Julie. This is BFM Drive. We're looking at heading into the news. Ah, it's a stunner of a day.

0: about 19% of the total. Finance Minister Nicola Willis said businesses had been doing it tough in the past 3 months, with higher costs and uncertainty deterring them from hiring and adding to the hard times for those looking for work. She said the government was focusing on policies to restore confidence, growth and backing tourism, international education and big construction projects. And Christchurch City Council have declined to join into a super city with Selwyn and Waimakariri. As a part of the government's Head Start requirements for local council amalgamation, the Christchurch City Council has voted to take on the Canterbury Regional Council's role, but instead form a unitary authority within its own borders, instead of swallowing surrounding urban areas. Christchurch Mayor Phil Morga supported the super city amalgamation proposal, but nine councillors, including seven with Labour alignment, voted against that proposal, expressing concerns over a super city being a hostile takeover and potential costs, or beliefs that Christchurch needed to manage its own problems first. Selwyn District Council has voted to maintain its own borders already, becoming a standalone unitary authority. Ka whakawhiti ki tā wahi I nāianei in international news. Lethal mudslides and flash floods have ravaged central highlands in Sri Lanka in the wake of torrential rains. Seven people lost their lives buried in mudslides as of yesterday. Hiding inside away from the rain is not safe enough, with over 120 damaged houses and roughly 3,500 people evacuated. Sri Lankan Navy and Army units have been sent to rescue trapped civilians. Meanwhile, schools have been shut down in these tea-growing central highlands for the next few days. Reoccurring extreme weather events are putting a strain on Sri Lanka's capacity to respond to natural disasters, as they are still recovering from a cyclone at the end of 2025. And eight oil companies have collectively profited more than $90 billion in 3 months due to the conflict in Iran. Over the spring quarter, it is estimated that Aramco, BP, Shell, Equinor, ExxonMobil, Chevron, Total Energies and Eni made over $700,000 every minute. Published results show that this is the biggest profit BP has made since the start of the Ukraine-Russian war. While these giant oil companies are reaping the monetary benefits of selling fossil fuels, they have been increasing carbon pollution every year, and people are experiencing the cost with climate disasters. Ara te kau pūrongo, and that's the news.
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0: Āne ngā tohu hare mō tēnei rā, your weather report for today. Fine, with areas of frost developing overnight. Southerly winds, an overnight low of 1 degrees. Sunset is at 20 to 6 this evening. Āne ngā tohu hare mō te āpōpō, your weather forecast for tomorrow. Rāpare Thursday, fine, areas of morning frost returning overnight, with southerlies dying out in the evening. And that's your news and weather. Ko Alex Toku Ingoa, the time is now 4 minutes past 5.
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1: That was a 95BFM weather update, thanks to climate change.
2: There is no peat, so we're going to locate a surf report. But in the meantime, there is a song that I would really love to play for you. This is a track, it's actually a cover. It's the Mariners Apartment Complex. It's from the latest album by Prophetic Justice Ministry called The Key to World Peace. I've been playing it a little bit. And so I think you'll really enjoy this. It's really lush. It's really lovely and quiet. I think that's going to indicate the first half hour or the next half hour of the show. So I do hope you enjoy it.

0: You were just listening to Dreams by Smuz, of course. That record ended up on my doorstep for no reason at all. It just appeared.
1: It just landed at your feet?
0: I know, exactly. It fell from the sky like the stork.
1: You definitely didn't spend a lot of money on it.
0: No, and it definitely didn't take like 4 months to get there.
1: No, no.
0: Which is a lot less than a baby, so... Sorry, I
1: random
0: made a
1: comparison.
0: No, but I made a stork joke, and then I'm following it up.
1: No, I'm following that.
0: Okay, awesome. This is Sword Natural Wonder Beauty Concept, who is of course in an awesome duo of Anna Roxanne and DJ Python. Coming up this hour at 5:35, got Videodrome with Steve and some music. And potentially some yarns.

0: That's 2003 Toyota Corolla. That's a remix by Cigarette Consumer. It's called the Weirdly IDM Shaped Remix. I just think it's so fun. That album is quite lovely to listen to. It's all instrumental, and it's called 2003 Toyota Corolla as well, from 2021.
1: So the title track.
0: Yes, but every single song is 2003 Toyota Corolla, 2004 Toyota Corolla, and so on and so on, going up the years. But it's a really beautiful listen.
2: I would love to see them all in a car yard.
0: The Toyota Corolla actually sounds really beautiful.
2: Yeah, it sounds amazing. And, you know, every time one drives past, it sounds exactly like that song.
0: Yeah.
2: Now, so something really, truly devastating is that I actually have a song that would kind of match that one really well. But we've got to take a break. So, listeners, don't go anywhere. We've got some stuff to play you.
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0: Did you like my matching track?
1: Ooh. Yeah, you twinned. We twinned.
0: We twinned on opposite sides of a break. I thought that was fun. That was Truly One by Origin Unknown. A gift, if you will, from one of my good friends. And Caitlin just came into the studio with some chips.
1: And God, were they yummy.
0: They were really awesome. And now something happened to me on the weekend. It just reminded me. I went to the White Lady. Oh, I just said the name on air. Oh, well. It happened. This is not slander. So I got my fries, you know. And I was like, oh, actually, can I have some sauce, please? And usually there's just a bottle there. You don't usually have to ask. And then I was stuck in carton jail. They took the bottle of tomato sauce, put it in a carton, and sauced. I couldn't sauce myself. And that was really upsetting.
1: I hate when you can't sauce yourself.
0: Because, like, what are you meant to do? I was going to go for a walk. Me and my friend were going to walk to the Frog. And that's like a good 5-minute walk. That is a whole, you can finish a whole carton of chips in that time.
1: Okay, but real question. Are you a, like, prefer sauce over the chips or to dip?
0: No, sauce over the chips.
1: Oh my God.
0: Okay, you don't like
1: this?
0: No,
1: I'm sorry. We have differing opinions and that's okay.
0: Okay, but like, I just like, and you know what? I'm just going to say it. I love my chips to swim in sauce.
1: Wow.
0: Yeah, wow. They're fish to me. My chips are fish and sauce is water.
1: Wow. I'm learning a lot about you.
0: I feel like you're really uncomfortable with this information.
1: I am quite uncomfortable with this information. It's a lot to take in.
0: Yeah, so if you too are uncomfortable with this information about sauce, about chips swimming in sauce, please text us in to 5395. How do you like your sauce with your chips? I think this is a really
1: important discourse.
0: Obviously, it's super important and not as important as what we're going to play next. This is Skyrim 3, The World is Against You. We're going to be hearing from Steve in about 5 minutes.

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2: Tony here from Tikawiti. Well, I've been listening to your sheep show every week with the girls week in, week out, and I hold out for some actual sheep content. 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
7: Hey.
8: Hey.
9: And how are you?
7: I'm good. I loved little stride upstairs to the new studio.
8: Mm-hmm.
7: Just now. Feeling good. Dig it up here.
9: And that's awesome.
7: How about you two?
8: We're good. We're very good. Ah, you're off the mic.
10: Yeah, my mic wasn't on. I was like, why can't I hear myself?
7: Hello.
10: It's BFM. And some movies.
7: Movies. It's a film festival time, but before going highbrow, let's talk about Jared Leto.
10: Oh, no.
7: Have you seen the doco?
8: No.
7: Jared Leto, Hollywood's Dark Secret. It's a BBC documentary, like kind of hour-ish long. You can watch it on BBC iPlayer if you've got an iPlayer account. There's other places you can watch it as well. And it's an investigative documentary that's kind of pursuing a few specific women's experiences, that is the stuff that we've known about this dude for ages. He's hiding in plain sight is kind of one of the theories about him. I choose my words carefully. Sorry, Jared, if you're listening. But it's alleged that you're a giant piece of shit. And this BBC doco, its focus is pretty tight. It doesn't mention his new life as kind of a cult leader from stories that are out there. But it does chronicle, a very long period of women all having very similarly negative experiences with him and a few survivors coming forward to make very specific allegations against him. I mean, that's one opinion, because the other opinion is obviously this dude's sweet, let's keep putting him in movies.
8: And who's done that recently?
7: Disney put him in Tron Ares, probably his last massive high profile role. It also was a box office disaster. So, hey, maybe commerce might slow this guy down. But might help people stop putting him in movies and stop booking his terrible band.
10: Because he was in Suicide Squad, right? And that also flopped.
7: Yeah, so. Well, the stories from that set are pretty grody.
10: He was not good there.
7: Yeah. So anyway, you can check out Jared Leto, Hollywood's Dark Secret. It's good to sort of substantiate, I guess, some of the scurrilous stuff about him. On a much lighter note, I'm a avowed fan of Guy Montgomery's Guy Mont Spelling Bee. This is back on TV for its third season of the New Zealand edition of the show. I like words, I like spelling, I like jokes, I like period costumes and set, and I like a bit of extreme bullying from the host to his guests.
10: Spell onomatopoeia.
7: Ooh.
8: Ooh.
10: You just said you liked spelling, so hello.
7: People challenged in this season of Spelling Bee Sam Campbell, who's co-hosted the last Australian season with him, Oscar Keightley, and in upcoming episodes there's Dame Linda Topp, Anika Moore, and I'm so looking forward to Jason Gunn on a spelling show. It's
8: shout out.
7: Just going to work, I reckon. Anyway, film festival time. Have you two been to the film fest this year?
8: No, I really wanted to go to Paloma's film, but I couldn't make it to either screening, so I'm waiting.
7: Yeah, Big
8: I'm
7: Girls
8: waiting.
7: Don't Cry, it's superb. Mm-hmm. Just yeah. As you probably gathered, that's probably my highlight of the film fest thus far. I believe there's a general release of Big Girls Don't Cry in October, early October, so it's not too far away.
10: And we will be there.
7: I got some other tips, stuff I've seen that is still got a second play. The Ice Tower, this is directed by Lucille Hadjihalilovic. This is a really kind of woozy, fairy tale-esque, Red Shoes-esque story of a runaway from the mountains in France who finds herself sleeping on a film set and kind of falls into the orbit of the film's star, played by Marion Cotillard. There's a sort of prominently placed poster for the Red Shoes in one scene, which kind of gives you an inkling into what sort of territory this inhabits. It's kind of this like artistic drive and internal demons story. Really stylish. Dug this a lot. Really good watch. This is playing at the Academy tomorrow at 11:30. Hollywood Avondale on Saturday at 11:15 a.m. Also really dug The Best Summer on the weekend. This is Tamara Davis. She's a filmmaker who found a box of tapes while evacuating from the Palisades fires in Malibu. And those were tapes she shot in 1995 on tour with her partner in Australia on this tour that had Beastie Boys, Foo Fighters, Sonic Youth, Beck, Bikini Kill, Blur. Blah. And et cetera. Blah. Hi, I'm Damon Albarn from Blah. It's just camcorder stuff, so it's kind of like reminiscent of VHS stuff from the time, funnily enough. It's relatively unstructured, see some performances. Actually, most of the subjects in the film, like members of the bands and that, kind of get asked the same standard set of questions. And so there's a bit of continuity there. Just a really nice time capsule and real nostalgic for me, which was a good time. That is playing at Rialto Newmarket on Friday at 4:30 p.m. I've heard really good things about The History of Concrete. I'm going to see this at the Civic on Friday afternoon. And other stuff that's pretty exciting over the weekend. It's Fatherland on Friday. This is from Polish Academy Award winner Pawlowski. It's at the Civic, immediately followed by Mum, I'm Alien Pregnant, which is a local pick with the very alluring classification R16 content may disturb offensive language and sexual material.
10: Steve, you have a fan.
7: Oh.
10: That doco ruled. I saw Steve looking suave there.
7: Goodness.
10: You were looking
8: Steve
10: suave.
8: Steve always looks suave.
7: Take it.
10: You don't know it, but he actually looks suave right now.
7: I'll take it. And then also Civic-related screening, Saturday at 6 p.m. is Teenage Sex and Death at Camp Miasma. This is from the director of I Saw the TV Globe. I've been really excited to see their next film. That was Mean As, highlight of a previous international film festival. That's Saturday at 6. And a few things for watch lists. I haven't seen any of these films, but I've seen people raving about them on social media. They don't have any other screenings. I'm putting them on my watch list. Chronovisor, The Ungrateful Tenant, Ghost in the Cell, as opposed to Ghost in the Shell, Whistle, and Minotaur. So you're hanging out for a chance to see those. That's my NZIFF rundown. Let's go out and see some movies.
10: Yeah, nothing but. And you're going to go and brush up on your spelling. Gosh.
7: Yeah, that's true, actually. Spelling.
8: Oh, nice one.
10: You get a prize. You get a prize. Everybody gets a prize.
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0: Glenn Hoddle. That's where the ball came from Hodge. Maradona has continued the run forward. And the goal is given. At what point was he offside? Or was it a use of the hand that England are complaining about?
1: Don't stop.

0: that song is so beautifully depressing. That's called The Hymn for the Alcohol by Hefner on that album called The Fidelity, I think. Also on that album is The Hymn for the Cigarettes. And you know what?
1: Wow, we get along so well. I feel like I've known you my whole life.
2: I know, it's crazy. I'd love to see you again.
1: Sorry, I just have to ask. Your hoodie is so random. What is 95BFM?
2: Oh, I knew this was too good to be true.
1: What? 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
2: No!
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0: That's Frown by Yuno Juno. God, that song is good. Before that, we had Confederate Flags or Pinball Slugs by Smog. I really liked two back-to-back kind of country situations. That song with the Hefner track. Anyway, I think it's time for the news.
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2: Tēnā koutou I tēnei pō, good evening. Ko Alex toku ingoa ko te onokarka at 6 o'clock. Christopher Luxon is defending his use of an Air Force flight after attending a National Party fundraiser, saying he has a busy job and a full schedule. Labour on Wednesday accused the Prime Minister of using the Defence Force as a personal taxi service for campaigning purposes. Luxon flew from Whanganui to Auckland on a six-seater NZDF King airplane on the evening of the 23rd of July after attending a National Party fundraising dinner.

0: but diverted from standing by the comments in question by saying that Shunan was asking about comments made by Peters in his capacity as leader of NZ First, which were not appropriate to ask during oral question time. Labour leader Chris Hipkins challenged Peters' defence, saying that as the comments were relevant to Peters' portfolio, they could not be made in that capacity separate from his role as Foreign Minister. Shunan also asked Peters whether he agreed with Prime Minister Christopher Luxon, saying that he had a long track record of inappropriate attention-seeking comments, to which he undoubtedly disagreed, before claiming that the comments he made last week were not racist, in further disagreement with the Prime Minister. Ka whakawhiti ki tā wahi ināianei in international news. Donald Trump's administration has revoked the visa of Brazil's ambassador to the US in a sharp escalation of a diplomatic feud with the country's president, Luiz Inácio Lula da Silva. The US State Department said Maria Luisa Ribeiro Viotti's visa had been cancelled in retaliation for Brazil's refusal to approve Trump's nominee for ambassador in Brasilia. The Trump administration stopped short of expelling Viotti, but warned that further diplomatic action remains possible. Lula is currently seeking a fourth non-consecutive term against Senator Flavio Bolsonaro, son of former President Jair Bolsonaro and a close political ally of Trump. Brasilia condemned the US action as a part of a deliberate campaign to influence the election, as well as accusing the US of breaching diplomatic norms by announcing Perez's nomination before seeking Brasilia's consent. The Trump administration argues that Brazil has no right to interfere with the president's choice of US ambassador to the country. And Jetstar has said it will charge up to $52 Australian to put carry-on luggage into overhead lockers. The airline has removed their weight limit of 7 kgs for carry-on bags, but by default will only allow passengers to carry one underseat bag unless they pay extra. The airline does, however, still recommend carry-on luggage weigh less than 10 kilograms for safety when lifting. The airline has said the pricing will be based on the length of the flight, announcing prices for some of its flights, but has acknowledged that fees may vary. Similar rules have been implemented by budget airlines in Europe, but not without conflict with the EU. However, but the model has been pointed to as helping airlines boost their revenue. Ara te kau pūrongo, and that's the news.
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0: Āne ngā tohu hare mō tēnei rā, your weather report for today. Fine, with areas of frost developing overnight. Southerly winds and an overnight low of 1 degree. 1 degree. Sunset is at was at 20 to 6 this evening. Āne ngā tohu hare mō te āpōpō, your weather forecast for tomorrow. Rāpare Thursday, fine, areas of morning frost returning overnight. Southerlies dying out in the evening. Ara te tohu hoarere, and that's your weather.
1: 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Thanks to climate change.
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0: Ki te tae rāwhiti on the east coast, up to 1 foot of east-southeast swell with light southerly winds. Taipari high tide is at 12:30 in the afternoon. Taitimu low tide is at 7 in the evening. Score 1 out of 10. Ki te tae Hauāuru on the west coast, up to 4 feet of southwest swell with light cross-shore south-tending winds. Taipari high tide is at 2:45 in the afternoon, and Taitimu low tide is at 8:30 in the morning. Score 5 out of 10. And that's your news, weather and surf. Thanks to Neve and Caitlin for writing the news bulletin. Ko Alex Tokuingoa, the time is now 6 minutes past 6.
3: A big old thank you to the news team. Hey, Alex, have you ever been surfing before?
0: I've never been surfing.
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0: Not at all.
3: Oh, cool.
0: I just read the words I'm given.
3: You know what? 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
0: Hey, thanks.
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4: Cowabunga, friend.

0: It sure is. And today on What's Cooking, we have a treat. Everyone at BFM, say hello to Ebony Lam and Graham Antler. Kia ora, everyone. How are we?
1: We're good.
0: Yes?
1: Yeah, we're good. Yeah. And so good to be here.
0: Yeah.
2: Loving the new digs.
0: And I feel like you came on... Oh, I was going to point to the sun, but it's actually nighttime now. But you came on such a beautiful day.
1: We had dusky pink skies coming in. I thought, this is a different vibe of Karanga Happy Road. It's so nice to be here. It's beautiful.
0: Yeah, it is. And we're so happy to have you return here because you've got a show on the Friday, which is this Friday, the 7th of August at the Unitarian Church in Ponsonby. Tell us a little bit about that show.
1: Well, the big one is, sorry, Graham Antler.
2: You go.
1: The Alpha Ebony moved on in to say there are only 10 tickets left. This is not a drill. So we're in collaboration with Matthew Crawley from Strange News Touring, and just so grateful for everyone that's bought tickets, because this is our only show this year, because we're here from Tokyo. So the Unitarian Church, 7 p.m. doors this week. Yeah, that's it. That's all I wanted to say.
0: One night and one night only.
2: Yeah. One night only.
1: So we better get it right.
0: And people better get their acts together and snap up those last 10 tickets.
1: Yeah, it's
0: That's
1: really nice.
0: So awesome, guys. And you've brought us some really beautiful tracks to listen to. I reckon we can just get right into them. The first track you've selected today is Never Seen Such Good Things. Ah, speaking of amazing things, by Devendra Barnhart. And we'll listen to that now.

0: This is Devendra Barnhart with Never Seen Such Good Things. This is What's Cooking, and we have Graham Antler and Ebony Lamb in the studio with us. Now tell us, why do we select this track today?
1: You know, it's a perfect album, and it's the one that we at home just, anytime you're not really sure what record you're going to put on, out comes Marla, and this song for me really just epitomizes the vibe of Devendra Barnhart.
2: It's an instant vibe. Like, so the album is called Marla. It's an older album of his. It's got beautiful artwork, but the album is a complete perfect 10 for me. And as Graham Antler said, it's an instant vibe, and it makes you feel like it makes you want to move, and it makes you feel good, but it's not really over the top, and it's not extremes, but it's also really sophisticated. It's got beautiful harmonies and little shifts and changes, and I think it shifts through cultures and his style too, because I can't remember his background, but
1: I've never asked.
2: He lives in LA, but he has definitely got, I'm not sure if it's South American, but there's a style that makes you feel like you're in another place where there's some warmth and heritage, and yet it's very contemporary. So I have loved listening to Marla, the album, and this song in particular is always on the pre-show playlist.
1: It always reminds me to have some fun with it too. It's none of the album is too serious, and yet it is serious art in its own way.
2: I love that first line, "I've never seen such good things go so wrong," and I think, fuck that, sorry, I shouldn't swear on.
0: You're allowed, we're in the 6 o'clock hour now.
2: I'm totally F-bombing my way around New Zealand currently, but it makes me feel like, when he sings about relationships and stuff, and like how awful it can be, like, you know, who's going to cave first in this relationship, and how awful is it, the sex going to be on the breakup, get back together kind of thing. And I think, God, that's so real. I love hearing that, and it's in a soft way. It kind of feels like a novel almost. It's really, really beautiful.
0: No, you said soft, and you said like rhythmic qualities, and I think that song has a really beautiful just kind of calmness but steady rhythm to it that still feels quite upbeat, which is really nice.
2: It's got a little attitude, like I want you think to yourself, I want to go to the party.
0: I mean, you said that this is just a curiosity question that's just come up now, but you said that you put it on the pre-show playlist a lot. Is that something you guys like often are curating, or are you always curating the pre-show playlist? What kind of goes into that anticipation?
1: It's a fight every time. We fight it out for what's going to go on the pre-show list. But it's about building a vibe for us, I think, more than anything else.
2: Us and the audience need to feel that they're in a space that, like, you know, like it's a good thing to be there. It's not too challenging. It's kind of like warming you in. I don't know how to say that, but like I've done some pre-show playlists and I really regretted them. You know, like it's just a downer.
0: Like when you feel like you've curated for a certain thing and not for yourself?
2: And I think also I have to say, like, shout out to Matthew Crawley on this. He's not doing a DJ set before, but I love DJs. They do things that you wouldn't choose for yourself. And he DJ'd my album release show, and I remember he played a perfect set, and by the time I started playing I was in a whole nother space and so was the crowd. And it's actually a real art form to like you'd know that it is a radio station, you know, like you're really curating something where people can feel uplifted and beyond themselves and experience stuff, and it has a nice form to it. So DJs are miracle workers, and you know, they work at it. But the pre-show playlist that I create, I like to think that's my quiet DJ set moment waiting to happen.
0: Ebony Lamb DJ set.
2: Well, Graham Antler and I, we fight it out. He put a whole lot of stuff on and I was like, no, get that off. So I can be quite cutthroat, but it's been really nice. When it plays, it feels like a friend is with you.
0: Yeah.
2: The music is your friend before you play. So that's kind of a gift to us.
0: Nice. Yeah. You guys have another track by someone we love dearly, Julia Jacklin. We're going to play that one. This is Body by Julia Jacklin. You're on BFM.

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1: Not with.
0: That would be an entirely different thing.
2: This is a different show.
0: Oh!
2: Yeah, that's cool.
0: I'm joined by Ebony Lamb and Graham Antler. This is just such a beautiful song. I think anything Julia Jacklin touches will instantly kind of... every time I listen to her, my heart kind of seizes, I feel.
2: She's got a... I saw her perform when she had her first record, which she'd actually made with Ben Edwards down in Littleton. And it was a phenomenal record. It was a breakout record for her. And I went and watched, you know, sad to say, with a small amount of New Zealand judgment against this Australian artist. And I was such a dumb thing to be in that place. And I went and I was like transfixed. It was a very, very special performance. I thought her whole vibe and storytelling and her band and everything, but her voice is phenomenal live. And when this particular song came out, is it from Crushing, this one? It's the first track from Crushing. So that's, and she's got a brand new record coming out, which I'm so excited for her. But this is a phenomenal song for women, I think, more than anything else. It felt so powerful because it's a story. It feels like a very real story about a time in someone's life. And what it comes down to, it's just her life and her body, and she has to be protective and on her own team. And I thought, and the vibe of, like, it's so paced, it's like a meditation, but at the same time, I would dance to this, just saying. No problem. This is my vibe. This is about the pace.
0: I think you can dance to really slow, kind of stoic songs, and because there's that emotional connection to the music, which makes you really want to move your body.
2: This is a song I wish I'd written. This is one of those ones. And it's a vibe that I put down, like when people say, oh, you know, like, what are you thinking of in the next record or stuff? And I'd make a little playlist of my favourite songs. And sometimes it's got nothing to do with what I made, but this would be one of those for the last record, definitely.
0: Yeah, I feel like it has that quality that would really kind of bring you into a creative space. I'm not sure if,
2: It's very, it's basically almost just two notes. And it's interesting because Etta James has a song as well that we used to cover. What was it called? Rather Go Blind. That's two notes. It's a phenomenal song. It's just two notes. So, yeah, anyway, I'll shut up.
0: You're giving us more than the three songs we asked for, and this is what we want. I reckon, you know what, let's hop into this next track. The last one that you've selected for us today. This is called Over You by Roxy Music. We'll be right back.

0: This is Roxy Music over you. You're listening to What's Cooking on BFM. We're joined by Ebony Lamb and Graham Antler. Tell us why you selected this track today.
1: Well, Roxy Music was the first touchstone for my record, Novel Lover.
0: Mm.
1: And it's kind of, this one's baked into my DNA, actually. I think I've had this record all my life. It's been sinking along there. I love hearing a crooner over synthesizers, and it, yeah, that's a place I like to be. Crooning and synthesizers aren't really like a natural combination most of the time. You know, you think crooner, you think big band or that kind of old vibe, but Roxy Music take it to a new level. Well, not new, because this is old as now. This is like 1984, I think.
0: Yeah, way back.
1: Yeah.
2: But they were at the forefront.
1: Yeah.
2: They were at the forefront of what they were doing.
1: Art pop. Love art pop.
0: Yeah. No, it has such a joy to the song. It feels so good. Yeah. No, I do want to talk a little bit more, I guess, about the tour, though. You have, of course, been touring after releasing your debut album, which you just touched on there, Novel Lover. We're going to be shortly playing the title track off of that. Yeah, did you want to kind of speak a little bit to that album, particularly with that title track and this idea of Novel Lover?
1: Yeah, I mean, the name itself, I've been asked a couple of times about that this week. It's a pretty dumb name, you know? It's got this kind of schoolboy, double entendre kind of thing going on, but literally at the back of it, I'm a great lover of novels, and I will be. As I was sitting in the film festival today watching a movie, and I was like, man, I got to really finish that novel and do that thing so I can get paid the big film bucks for, you know, a film.
2: Yeah, Novel Lover is also, I did suggest that as a title. He had a terrible title, which we will not say on air, and I said,
0: oh,
2: you know.
0: Come on.
2: No, never. It's getting buried that way.
1: Yeah, it's buried.
0: Take it to the grave.
2: But we do live in Tokyo at the moment as well, and it was a big deal to come back to New Zealand. We've been there for a year and we're going back for another 2 years. And so we've had to sell our guitars and everything here, and we have a little tiny storage unit out near Henderson, but we now own synthesizers in Japan because we can't make a lot of noise. But that's not a problem, really. That's just a new option, I reckon.
0: Yeah.
2: So, but Graham Antler's album needed to come out. It's been sitting there for a while. We made it with Brett Stanton, so when we came back to tour, we were like, have to release something.
1: We're going to release something. And then we're like, oh, well, if we're going to release it, we need to make vinyl. And they're like, oh, God, we've only got 3 months or something to get this out, you know.
2: Stebbings did it really fast in an amazing way. We haven't sold out, but we're close to, so there'll be some for the Auckland show. But all independent sellers should have copies of Graham Antler and all sorts of places, like Spooky Boogie in Littleton Flying Nun, or, you know, Henry Trading also is a little shop in Littleton. They have my record. But there's JB Hi-Fi, you know, we have a lovely distributor from here in Auckland who really looked out for us. So we are lucky, and there will be some on Friday night should you decide to come along for the last 10 tickets.
0: Last 10 tickets,
1: under
0: yes.
1: the radar.
0: Yes.
1: For those tickets?
0: No, yes. We'll do a big old shout out. Thank you guys so much for coming up and for talking music with us. For our listeners, Ebony Lamb and Graham Antler are closing out their Aotearoa show this Friday, 7th of August, at the Unitarian Church in Ponsonby. There are 10 tickets left. You can grab those from Under the Radar. They hope to see you there. This is Novel Lover by Graham Antler. You're on BFM. Thanks, guys.
2: 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We love you.
1: Thank you.
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1: Shall we go back to work?
2: Oh, they won't miss us for another 5 minutes.
1: You said that about 5 minutes ago.
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1: This is true. What are you going to do tonight or tomorrow? Today it is the 5th of August and it is a Wednesday. We've got General Carla at Public Bar and that is free entry.
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1: The Ryan Berkeley show, when I had a chat with him, apparently he's going to have some crazy looking projections, and that EP is really, really awesome, and it's free, so you should definitely check that one out.
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0: That's Special Guest with Brazil, 1985. Before that, you were listening to Oscar Dowling with Ram Raid, some... You know?
1: Oh, yes.
0: This is radio. Anyway, so some break, some music, and then the 95 BFM Top 10.
2: John Williams is the musical genius behind the scores of all your favorite movies. From alien encounters and galaxies far, far away to man-eating monsters and the wizarding world, the Auckland Philharmonia will take you on a symphonic journey through fantastical lands in this epic cinematic concert. JB Ware presents The Magic of John Williams with Auckland Philharmonia, the Altair Centre, Friday 28th and Saturday 29th of August. 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

thirsty, you need water. But Rasta needs water more. Find out with Start Time. 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

0: That was Rasta Needs Water by Star Time. What a joyous way to end the show. It's been so fun. Thank you to all of our guests. Thank you to Steve. Thank you to Ebony Lamb. Thank you to Graham Antler. You should go to that show. It'll be awesome. Thank you to you, B listeners. Oh my God, like, we had got so many texts and so many calls, and it was really, really love you. Lovely, not love you. And see you next week. Bye.
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1: That's right. You are on the 95 BFM Top 10 with Caitlin tonight. No Ella, because she is away sick. It is Wednesday, the 5th of August. And yeah, flying solo tonight, if you can even frickin' believe it. I'm going to miss her a lot, so please keep me company. Text in 5395. But we've got a very exciting show for you tonight. Just before, you heard one of my favourite songs, and dare I say, one of my favourite New Zealand albums of the 2020s. That was Elliot Dawson with CEO, but we're going to kick in very, very shortly to counting down the top 10 tracks as voted by you, our wonderful, wonderful listeners. Now, that top 10 tracks is the top 10 tracks of the week on 95BFM. So your favourite votes that you have texted in to 5395 with vote, plus your favourite song, or you've voted online, or you're an artist and you've told people to go and vote, and people bloody love your song. We're counting that all down tonight. I'm doing this solo, so we're going to see if I can count backwards by myself. It's like big girl hours here at BFM for me today. The B stands for big girl hours for me today. Oh, counting backwards is so hard, but I think we should get into it. The 95BFM Top 10 for Wednesday, the 5th of August. If you've got any projections, text them in. Keep me company. 5395 is a text line. That is 5395. Let's get into it, eh?
0: Number 10
1: is a wonderful track from someone who posted some really sweet BFM stories today that I just had to talk about, because they talked about being a volunteer of BFM back in the day and some inspirations behind one of their songs. Your number 10 on the 95 BFM Top 10 with Caitlin for Wednesday, the 5th of August, is none other than the wonderful, wonderful Anthony Tonin with the executive assistant. 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The top 10. 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

0: Anthony Tonin, Executive Assistant, your number 10 on the 95BFM Top 10 for Wednesday, the 5th of August. Oh my gosh, can you believe it's August already? Did I say July before? I hope not, because I'm reading August and I'm just thinking about it being August and it's just so crazy. What a way to kick off the 95BFM Top 10, the first one for August. Oh my goodness, you're with Caitlin tonight. Ella is away sick. My punch, the pinch to my punch. This is also, I keep doing this on like the first like solo of the first solo top 10 of the month is usually now apparently 2 months in a row of just me. So pinch and a punch, I guess. Should we carry on and count down some numbers? Well, some songs. I'm getting, we're just going to do it.
1: Number 9.
0: I can't talk tonight, but I'm getting really good at this counting backwards thing already because we're already up to number 9. Number 9 this week is brand new on 95BFM and I am loving this track. Number 9 tonight on the 95BFM Top 10 for Wednesday the 5th of August with Caitlin is Diego Madonna by Shasky and Orkel, oh my gosh, AKL Mads. Diego Maradona by Shakesy and AKL Mads featuring Benjamin. 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Don't go anywhere, I guess. I'll learn to count.

0: where the ball came from Hodge. Maradona has continued the run forward. And the goal is given. What point was he offside?
1: Number 9 on the 95 BFM Top 10. It's important to always remember that stings are coming up, isn't it, Caitlin? That was for me. Well, well done. You're 95. Oh my gosh, you're number 9 on the 95 BFM Top 10 for Wednesday, the 5th of August with Caitlin. This is what happens when Ella isn't here. I go off the rails. That was Shasky and AKL Mads with Diego Maradona featuring Benjamin. We're counting down your favourite tracks of the week in order of 10 to 9. And we're having a lot of fun. I'm learning how to count backwards. And apparently I'm also learning how to speak. So we're doing very well. Shout out to Glenn for texting in. Good to hear from you. And someone saying they believe in me. Oh, how nice. Oh, we'll get there. Anyway,
2: number eight
1: tonight is a wonderful, wonderful track off of their brand new EP, I believe. This, your number eight tonight on the 95 BFM Top 10 for Wednesday, the 5th of August, is of course Nadu with Computer Daydream. You're on the top 10 with me, Caitlin. Don't go anywhere. We've got more numbers.

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12: That's right, you are on the 95BFM Top 10 for Wednesday, the 5th of August, with Caitlin taking you through while Ella is away sick as well. Usually we're like a duo. They usually call us Ella and Caitlin, but today we've just gone Caitlin. That was me skipping the Ella and the and. It's 7:23. We've already gone through three numbers, so let's run you back what you had voted for on this week's 95BFM Top 10. Number 10 was Executive Assistant by Anthony Tonin. At number 9, we had Shasky and AKL Mads with Diego Maradona featuring Benjamin. And you just heard Naru at number 8 with Computer Daydream. Now, we are counting down the top 10 tracks of the week as voted by you. And we're on a roll so far. We've counted through three, so I reckon we keep going.
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12: 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It went a little bit crazy. Text me in 5395. Let's get it going again. Your number 7 this week on the 95BFM Top 10 is the wonderful new track from Wellington band King Hit. 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

0: 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You're number 7 on the 95BFM Top 10 for Wednesday, the 5th of August. What a great track. It had me dancing all over the booth here, wiggling my little feet across this lovely new carpet that we've put down. How good. If you're just tuning in, you're with Caitlin. We're covering the top 10 tracks of the week as voted by you, our wonderful, wonderful listeners. And we're going to get into number 6.
1: Number 6.
0: I love that one. It's so cheeky. Number 6 tonight is one of 3 Dunedin bands that have made the charts tonight. This one is from their brand new album / EP, 4 EPs. Your number 6 tonight on the 95BFM Top 10 for Wednesday, the 5th of August, is Vagina Dry with Rejected. 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

0: 5 hits in a row, non-stop. That's what we do.
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2: You are on the 95 BFM Top 10 for Wednesday, the 5th of August with Caitlin, and that is what you just heard. Your number 6, that is Vagina Dry with Redacted. Here we go. We're learning to speak again. We've nailed the counting, and now we need to get the speaking down. It's fine. We're going to do it because we've got 5 more tracks, and I believe in myself, and I'm going to be so strong and powerful and fierce and gorgeous, and we're going to do it. We're on the top 5 now, so I better get this right.
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0: Number five on the 95BFM Top 10 for Wednesday, the 5th of August with Caitlin. That is Beth Torrence with Your Favourite. What a beautiful track. If you went along to Beth's gig on Saturday night, let me know. Text in 5395. I bet it was amazing. I unfortunately didn't go. I was doing karaoke, but I imagine it would have been just the best because Beth is so amazing. We're going to keep going on this 95BFM Top 10 countdown because we've got four more numbers to go, if you can even believe it. My counting has been amazing and I can't believe we're here.
1: Number four.
0: And you know what? We're here because of the people in the text line that have told me that I'm doing great. So thank you very much. You're number four on the 95BFM Top 10 for Wednesday, the 5th of August, is the brand new track out this week from Auckland band Sulfate. This is our key. 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Keep it locked. Stay that way, etc., etc.

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9: That is right, it is your decision, and this is the 95 BFM Top 10 for Wednesday the 5th of August with Caitlin, while Ella is away at homesick. And Ella, if you're still listening, someone has texted in, get well soon, Ella, you are the Odysseus to Caitlin's Penelope. Now, I'm going to hit confession time. When we talked about the Odyssey like a couple or a few weeks back, I was like, yes, I'm going to watch it because I'm such a big Iliad fan. Haven't watched it yet. So I just am like reading that as like Matt Damon, Anne Hathaway, which is like awesome because I love the Princess Diaries. So it's a whole thing. But we're going to keep talking about numbers and songs.
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9: 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I said there were three Dunedin tracks on the Top 10 tonight, and this is one of them. This is Sog with Zaytoon. 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This is number three. Keep it locked.

0: That is your number three on the 95BFM Top 10 for Wednesday, the 5th of August. Holy moly, that was insane. I forgot that it did that at the end. That was Song with Stay Tuned. You're on the 95BFM Top 10, of course. We're in the top three, and now we're in the top two.
1: Number two.
0: Oh, that's such a little sweet one, isn't it? Your number two, your second in line, the number two to your top 10 countdown is a wonderful new track that has just made it back onto the top 10. It's had a week off, had a little rest, and now we're back and we've zoomed up to number two. Your number two tonight on the 95BFM Top 10 is the wonderful Civil Talk from Dunedin with 100 different people. Don't go anywhere. Number one coming very soon.

Oh, that absolutely rips. You're number two on the 95 BFM top 10 for Wednesday, the 5th of August with Caitlin. That was Civil Talk with 100 different people. I'm obsessed with that song. I love it so much. Thank you for voting it back on. You've done a good job, listeners. Well, tonight we've learned a lot. We've learned that I can count backwards. We've learned that I'm the Penelope to Ella's Odysseus, and then I need to go and watch The Odyssey because I need to understand that reference a little bit more. But we're going to learn one more thing tonight, and that is this. That is right. We've made it. We've made it to number one on this week's 95 BFM Top 10. It is so exciting. Thank you so much to everyone who has voted this week. Voting will be open right after this show at 8 p.m. You can text in vote plus your favourite song to 5395 or vote for your favourite song of the week on 95bfm.com. 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So we've got a little bit of time to calculate the numbers. But you're number one this week is a wonderful, wonderful track that was once a demo and is now going on their album. This is It's Getting Hottie with Great South, your number one on the 95 BFM Top 10 for Wednesday the 5th of August. I've been Caitlin. Taylor McGregor is up next for Freak the Sheep. 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
2: Kia ora, welcome to Freak the Sheep. Ooh, it's my first time here. Something's making noise. There you go. It's Taylor here. It's the All New Zealand Music Show. It's my first time in the new studio and I'm working some stuff out. But I have a very special guest who's going to be hanging out with me for a couple of hours. Talk about their storied and legendary career in New Zealand music. It's Diane Swan. But before then, here is one of Han Lynch's new album, Sycophant, who I saw play at the Etu Musicians Union launch last night, Nick of the Woods. Up the union, up Han Lynch. And I'll maybe play a couple of songs before we meet Auntie Diane.

0: All right. I think we've found a very obvious solution to my technical difficulties. So we can get in with the main event. That was Awning with the gun who I saw play at the back of Blue Restaurant in Ponsonby on Sunday night. Before that, new one from Anthony Tonin, who we love. Executive assistant, but who cares about Anthony Tonin? We're always talking about Anthony Tonin.
1: I do.
0: We don't talk enough about Diane Swan.
1: Oh.
0: Please welcome. Please welcome. Okay, there's a round of applause. One of my beloved members of the community and board of IMZ. That's not really the most exciting thing about you. And an actual rock and roll legend, Diane.
1: Hello, Taylor.
0: Are you ready to tell people how cool you are for that? we have, I mean, I do just want to hang out, but we are under the guise of promo, just in case
1: yes.
0: The other cool members of Atomic are listening.
1: Thank you for having me.
0: Hey, thank you for coming up. You have a big show coming up.
1: Yes.
0: But before, well, should we start with you, Diane?
1: You're the boss.
0: Let's start with you. Let's hear something of yours. You're in Atomic.
1: Yes, Atomic.
0: Which is playing on?
1: Next week in Auckland on the 15th at the Town Hall.
0: Is it the Town Hall?
1: Yeah, it's great.
0: Here's me thinking you were civic or bust.
1: No, Atomic is one of the only shows that actually does play at, I mean, you know, the come together Liberty Stage type shows. Yeah. We're the ones that do the Town Hall.
0: And for the listeners out there who are going to go to, I'm going to say Auckland Live to buy tickets because I don't know where the official place is. What is Atomic?
1: Atomic is a celebration of women in rock. Basically, it's a big band of female artists playing other female artists, and it's a great thing. It's so much fun, and the band is amazing. It's funny, it's rough and ready, it's raw, it's great. I mean, hilarious in a good way.
0: Yeah, I wonder, is Julia Deans listening?
1: Hello, Julia.
0: I don't know if she will, because apparently she's planning for the show.
1: Julia is the musical director and the master of spreadsheets.
0: She's a real talent.
1: Yeah, she's amazing.
0: We did offer the invitation to come here, but that'll happen another time.
1: Yeah.
0: Who else is on the roster this time around? Because this is your...
1: This is the third time. Yeah. And it's grown. Amazing lineup, Taylor. We've got Bo. Julia Deans, Jasmine Mary, Vera Allen, and me.
0: Yeah.
1: Along the front line.
0: Hell yeah.
1: And
0: it feels like I'm teasing you.
1: Yes, and Karen O on the drums. Rebel Reed on guitar. And we've got Louisa Nicklin on the bass.
0: And one more.
1: And Aleda on keyboard.
0: Yeah, you got them all.
1: You would have seen Aleda with Lady Hawk.
0: Cool.
1: It's so much fun. And it's a huge task. We are covering the gamut. We're covering a huge amount of artists. And we're going very indie and we're going very pop.
0: I'm looking here. We got Blondie.
1: Yep.
0: Eurythmics.
1: Yep.
0: Pretenders.
1: Yep.
0: Kate Bush. Who's doing Kate Bush?
1: I would say, I can say that there's two songs, and I won't say which ones they are, but I will say that Vera is doing one and Julia is doing the other.
0: Great. When you paused, I thought you hadn't worked out who's going to do the songs.
1: It's huge. I'm just trying to remember who's doing what. We all play, you know, various instruments and,
0: yeah,
1: you know, frolic.
0: Well, I mean, what are you going to sing? Because that's all we're going to be turning up for Dominic for.
1: I don't know if I'm allowed to say.
0: Okay. Well,
1: can I tell you a couple of the artists that I'm going to do a song from Patti Smith. I'm going to do a Pretender song. I will tell you one of them because I'm really excited about this one. I'm going to do You're So Vain by Carly Simon.
0: Perfect.
1: Yeah. And some others.
0: Well, you can go to Auckland Live, I don't know, buy a ticket. I haven't been
1: yet. Ticketmaster, you can do.
0: I haven't been yet.
1: Oh, are you going to come this time?
0: I hope so.
1: Please do.
0: This is, it excites me. Well, you know, doing covers is one thing, but should we hear some Diane Swan?
1: You could.
0: We can do, we'll do a little smorgasbord of Atomic Gals. What Diane Swan song should we hear?
1: Well,
0: first,
1: we could do like a song. There's a song called Rare Good Feeling you could do, or you could do a song called Losing the War on Peace of Mind, or These Are the Days. Have you got any of those?
0: I've got all of them.
1: Holy hell.
0: Because you sent them to me in advance. Sorry to break the
1: illusion. Can we just do Rare Good Feeling?
0: Great. And this is off your latest?
1: Yeah, this is 2022, I think. One, two, I don't know. Album.
0: So long ago.
1: Years ago.
0: All right, let's see. If. Oh.
1: Is it going to go? Shall I sing it to you?
0: No, I'm just, I don't know.
1: Starts with a riff.
0: Sing it to me.
1: Ding a ding a ding a ding a ding a ding a ding a ding a ding a ding. Is it going?
0: It's not. Holy hey, Molly God. Next door, if you're listening. Hey, here's one from Reb Fountain. While we work out.
1: Then we can tell you a story about it.
0: It's a new story.
1: Yeah.
0: Here is Reb Fountain with Good People while we eagerly await to hear what Diane Sullivan is like.

0: Well, Reb already pulled through there while we sorted out what will be the final technical difficulty of the night. But the good news is Diane Swan, our special guest, does actually feature on that song.
1: I do. Tammy Nielsen and I are singing on that song with Reb. And what a nice thing to be asked to do.
0: Yeah.
1: It's a great song.
0: It's a real powerhouse lineup that we're going to be playing. And you, do you want to say the other? No.
1: Yes, that's fine.
0: Some other Reb news.
1: Reb's about to put out an album, and I've heard it, and it's really good. And I'm going to be playing in her band in October. Pretty excited.
0: Very cool.
1: Yeah, it's going to be. It's really nice to play guitar and sing and not have the front person duties. I really like
0: it. Well, we're going to listen to some Diane Swan solo now.
1: Yes.
0: Of course you're playing guitar.
1: Yeah, I do. I love playing guitar.
0: You raise a good point. I think not enough people in bands have, like, they're all too busy doing another thing.
1: Yeah.
0: So you want to be full front woman.
1: Yeah.
0: Or full guitars.
1: It's fun doing both, but, you know, just playing for somebody else is just kind of nice. It's
0: Settle in.
1: Bit of a holiday. Not really, because she's got a lot to do, but, you know.
0: Yeah, but
1: Not so much pressure.
0: Nice hotels, I assume.
1: Who knows? I'll let you know.
0: Okay, well, here's the big test of whether I listened to what I was told to do. Diane Swan, Rare Good Feeling, is that one we're
1: doing? Yeah, I think we're doing it. You're going to do this one, because it's short.
0: Is it?
1: Is it going to go?
0: Is it going to go?
1: It'll be a rare good feeling if it does.
0: It will be a...
1: You know.
0: There we go.
1: Oh, it's going.
0: I forgot to press the really obvious button. Hey, we're back on, baby. Sweet sheep.

0: Diane Swarm. Playing guitar. Shredding, even. We're here with Diane Swarm, funnily enough. And we're talking to Tomek to start the show before we really go on a dive. But you have now the great honour of selecting which of the Atomic crew you would like to play.
1: Well, I would like to play. I would love to honour all of them, but maybe...
0: We just don't have time. Sorry, Julia.
1: Well, I just thought maybe because Vera has just got off her New Zealand tour and her European tour supporting Aldous Harding. How great is that?
0: That's a good get. Good on you.
1: So good. And also, I really love Vera's songwriting.
0: Mm.
1: Vera is, to me, a genius.
0: Yes.
1: And so I thought that perhaps we could start talking about Vera and play some Vera songs.
0: Cool.
1: Carpenter from the album before? Should we do that one?
0: Yes.
2: All the carpenter.
0: Do you want to have a chat after?
1: Okay.
2: I don't know where to say.

0: Vera Ellen from Selecta, Diane Swan.
1: Isn't that a beautiful song?
0: It is a beautiful song, beautiful album.
1: Yep. And Vera is in the Atomic Show next Saturday at the Town Hall in Auckland.
0: Nice.
1: Vera is a talent, a great guitarist, wonderful singer. What a great combination of people.
0: Yeah.
1: Combination. Well, I said that a bit funny.
0: No, no, it's just... Every time you talk about one person in Atomic, I assume all of the other ones are like, what about me?
1: Well, we're all like that as humans, aren't we? But like, we're all just up there saying, love me, mummy. That's what John Lennon said.
0: Who's the mummy of Atomic?
1: Well, it's...
0: Spiritually.
1: Probably me.
0: Yeah, good. All right, well, let's have a couple more from Atomic. You've told me who they're going to be, but...
1: I would like to play something from Louisa Nicklin, if at all possible.
0: I would love to.
1: Because Louisa Nicklin is... one of the best musicians I've ever worked with. Last year, something happened at the very last minute and Louisa stepped in with half a day's rehearsal. Louisa learnt the whole repertoire on bass and saved our lives.
0: So for any other bands out there, you need...
1: Wow.
0: What's Louisa's phone number? also, Louisa appeared in a press shot for Soulfate.
1: Is
0: playing in Soulfate, who are playing at Bob Frisbee's house studio thing tomorrow.
1: Wow.
0: I believe. No, Louise is the best, but then we're going to go into Jasmine as well.
1: Yes, Jasmine also. Watching Jasmine blossom throughout this series of Atomic shows has just been a joy. One of the biggest joys of my life. I believe that to be true.
0: Oh, what a special thing.
1: I know.
0: Town Hall. Are we there? And then when we come back, we're going to dive into Diane over the years on Freak the Sheep.

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6: All right, we're here with, well, we're here on Freak the Sheep with Diane Swan, and we've done enough bloody plugging of Atomic. It's time to, this is your life, Diane Swan. I always say that, expecting that people know this is your life as a reference point, but we're going to start from the beginning.
7: Yeah.
6: Because you, like, you didn't just turn up bloody yesterday.
7: No, I did not.
6: Where did it all begin?
7: I suppose band-wise, my first band was a band called Everything That Flies in the 80s. I wrote most of the songs in that band, played a bit of a guitar, but was mostly a front person.
6: Yeah.
7: We worked really hard. There was no funding in those days, young man.
6: Is there funding now?
7: I don't know. Not for me. Not for me, mate. But that's another story.
6: Yeah.
7: Yeah, it was a cool little band. The first song that we released actually was a song called Bleeding Hearts, and it was on, I remember it was kind of like we, you know, just a small band, and then we were on Radio Earth Pictures and Karen Hay introduced it, gave an amazing introduction, and next day it was just, because everybody watched that show.
6: Yeah.
7: It was like overnight Auckland, New Zealand success. And then we got some really great gigs. Our first tour, we were supporting Ice House all through the country. Like
6: Ice House?
7: Yeah, gazillions of shows.
6: Yeah.
7: That first, you know, and that's sort of when cutting our teeth, learning how to tour, doing that. And then we released this EP and the song Everything, As the Sun Goes Down, and we shot a video. A lot of it was on the Auckland waterfront, and it ends up that a lot of it is shot in front of the Rainbow Warrior the day before it was blown up.
6: What?
7: Yes.
6: Really?
7: Yes. You have a look at the video. It's called As the Sun Goes Down, and I'm frolicking, dancing around in front of the Rainbow Warrior. Historic. And then it got blown up the next day.
6: That's wild.
7: I know. And I wrote about it.
6: Is that... imagine if, like, the little French terrorist was running around in the...
7: Who knows if they were just waiting for me to stop, sort of, you know, running around in front of it with my hat, you know,
6: wow,
7: dancing, waiting for me to go so they could blow it up.
6: Well, okay, we're going to listen to As the Sun Goes Down. But while we're listening, if you are near YouTube, everyone needs to...
7: Yeah, have a look. It's a cool video, honest.
6: Well, more incredible trivia with Diane Swan as we move on. There is actually some coming up. So this is Everything That Flies. What year?
7: 86.
6: Oh, good year.
7: Were you born? No.

0: Everything that flies. Confirmed at least one listener did watch the video.
1: Yeah.
0: Lucy, I mean, it was Lucy, but text in 5315 if you are keeping up with the Diane Swan trivia. And you were saying you're actually a bit of a autobiographical journalist these days.
1: Well, I've weirdly started writing, but started writing a thing. I don't write weirdly. Maybe I do. I've been writing a Substack called Finding the Love, and I wrote a story about that song, about how it started, about the video. There's a little bit of interesting information on that. And, writing the Substack's been kind of cool because sometimes this melancholy thing about looking back is kind of is not altogether comfortable, but so kind of writing about it is interesting. And it's really interesting to see what people pick up on. They kind of seem to relate emotionally, which is interesting. I think I'd said interesting too many times.
0: I'm also glad that you've settled into writing about looking back before you came on the show, where I'm making you do a play-by-play.
1: I do write about current things too. I write about other musicians.
0: It's mostly Rainbow Warrior.
1: No, I've done things like...
0: What is your position on nuclear frequency?
1: I've written, you know, things. I've interviewed Vera and Jasmine, and I've written about Delaney. But I just write about whatever I want to, basically, and people go, oh, yeah, that's good, like that. It's called Finding the Love on Substack.
0: Finding the Love Substack. I'm going to look it up. If you're listening, look it up.
1: Yeah.
0: Well, I assume you might talk about this next journey. You've moved to the UK.
1: Yes, after I was in When the Cat's Away.
0: Yeah, and shout out to Glenn, who texted in, I believe, from New Plymouth, who's one of the great fans of the show.
1: Hi, Glenn.
0: Who wanted to point out that Diane Swan is the best member of the Cat's Away and that he met you in 1990.
1: Oh, hi, Glenn.
0: And this is where you pretend like you remember me.
1: I remember you, yeah. Glenn.
0: Nice.
1: I do. No, I'd kind of
0: might. He is great.
1: I might remember, yeah. I think. New Plymouth.
0: Nice. When the Cat's Away. So, you've blown up, you've become... who we got? Annie Crummer.
1: Debbie Howard. Margaret Ulich, Kim Willoughby.
0: And then you were like, bugger this.
1: Well, it's kind of weird because, you know, I always wanted to be a songwriter and that's how I started. And then I found myself in this amazing pop band.
0: Yeah.
1: Learning stagecraft and learning how to sing harmony and learning how to be that sort of performer. So I learnt many things. But I found like this is not where I wanted to be. Mm. So kind of weirdly I left and they carried on making lots of money. And I went to the UK and worked in a pub and did all that stuff, you know, and started a band and with Brett Adams, who was in the Mockers, and Jeff Hayden and Nick Yeman. And we recorded an EP pretty quickly, and we got attention paid to us really quickly.
0: Yeah.
1: The very difficult UK music press seemed to like us.
0: I saw something on an Audio Culture about you got a hot pick of the week or something.
1: Yeah, we were single of the week. Second single of the week in Enemy. Do you know what the other single of the week was? It was Snoop Dogg Dogg's first single.
0: If you're listening, Snoop.
1: Snoop, you and us, we were together. No, honestly, we got some amazing reviews. It was really very great. And we released an album again. We did a lot of touring, got, you know, lots of notice. We were headlining the Garage, which is kind of a biggish club, doing a lot of headlining. There were bands that are big now that supported us. That's the New Zealand story. It happens a lot to a lot of New Zealand bands. And we released an album. And stuff happened.
0: This is the album Lit?
1: It is. Well, should we play a song from that?
0: Fucked Up Lullaby, is that the...
1: Let's play Fucked Up Lullaby.
0: This is the Julie Dolphin.

0: There was the Julie Dolphin. We're here with Days One of the Julie Dolphin. And I actually just want to pause and be like, what's the Julie Dolphin?
1: A stupid band name.
0: Yeah. I suppose it was.
1: We're very good at stupid band names.
0: It was the 90s at this point, wasn't it?
1: I don't know why we did it, but, you know, coming up with band names is awful. You sit around and you go, what about? And then in the end, it's just like.
0: In the end, it takes 30 years for someone to ask you on the radio.
1: Yeah. No, it's just, I don't know.
0: Well, it was clearly working. Because you were popping off in Europe.
1: We were popping off. We did well in Japan and France for a little while as well.
0: And you, I think you might have met, who was opening for who? I believe this is around the era that one of the other great bits of Diane Swan trivia kicks
1: so
0: in.
1: We were playing in the Jericho Tavern in Oxford, and we did a gig. We

0: somehow I got a message before that happened from their, through our little tiny record company, asking if I would go to, they were recording an album, would I go down and attend the sessions.
1: Yeah.
0: So I did.
1: You did. And not only did you attend.
0: Yes.
1: You are officially Guinness World Record.
0: Yes.
1: The only other vocalist.
0: Apparently the only other performer to.
1: Any performer.
0: Well, I can't know. The only other person that has sung on a Radiohead album.
1: You, Diane Swan here, our guest on Freak the Sheep, was in Radiohead.
0: If that is wrong, then see, I was just, I was checked. Contacted recently by an English journalist who's writing a book, and he was like, what the?
1: Yeah.
0: He wanted to know what was going on.
1: When you told me this, I'm still flabbergasted as someone who's been obsessed with Radiohead for a very long time. And to say you are in Radiohead, and you also we're going, and I've got you on the show here,
0: yes.
1: Which is the only rule is that we can only play New Zealand music, and I have great joy in being able to. I'm going to play
0: you
1: a Radiohead
0: break the rules.
1: Song. No, it's within the rules. Within the rules. You're in the song.
0: I am in the song. I'm singing on it, and I am singing in it.
1: You are in Radiohead
0: on the song. I am.
1: I used to have dreams about
0: Used to have dreams of me being.
1: No, you used to have dreams of like meeting them. And here I am. I'm basically meeting. Yes. This is the closest I'll get. Move over, Tom York. You feature on the song. No, you not feature is not enough.
0: I'm on the song called How Can You Be Sure? Tom produced it. I was in the studio. He was perching, because he's quite small, on the mixing desk, talking to me.
1: And you're like, I'm trying to sing. Stop talking to me. And it's on the Fake Plastic Trees B-side.
0: Yes. Also on the Japanese version of the Bends and...
1: The best version of the Bends.
0: Yes.
1: Japanese one.
0: Yeah.
1: Good. I have a great honour in doing this. Thank you for opening the window for Radiohead to feature on Freak the Sheep. And I hope that trivia tickles our listeners.

0: You're Not Hearing Things. That was Diane Swan performing with Radiohead. Thanks to New Zealand On Air for supporting Freak the Sheep. Radiohead's a New Zealand band now. Crazy. And you, okay, we're in the your like 90s rock star era.
1: Yes.
0: And you weren't in Oasis, but I believe you had.
1: Oh, there's a couple of
0: just a couple of yarns you want to slip in.
1: Yarns. I'm an old timer playing, you know, telling old timer stories.
0: Yeah.
1: In the olden days. So we were on tour. Yeah, we had a few days off the Radiohead tour, and we supported Oasis when they were just putting out their first album.
0: Mm.
1: We were sort of second in the lineup, you know, just before they played. We were playing in a place called Middlesbrough. There was a band called Whiteout that played before us. Then we played. And when we got off stage, there was a sort of like a real weird buzz in the, like people were talking about, it was just a real buzz, and obviously they were talking about how we were good, but there was just some other scenario feeling going on, and I walked backstage and said to Liam, what's going on? And he went, and he told me that Kurt Cobain was dead.
0: Crazy.
1: Yeah, very memorable.
0: You're starting to, like, it's like Forrest Gump. You were there at Rainbow Warrior. You were playing with Oasis when Kurt Cobain died. It's wild.
1: It's really funny.
0: I now have high expectations for more massively historical events that you feature in. But just to clarify, you did not play in the Oasis band.
1: No, no way. Well, not with the singing electricians. No.
0: Great. Well, let's give Julie Dolphin some dues and play Birthday.
1: Yeah, this was the single.
0: This was the single. We're going to have one of these, and then we're going to move to whatever comes after the 90s with Diane Swan on Freak the Sheep.

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1: Oh, Margaret, I don't care if you're a clone. 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
1: What? 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
1: Whoa!
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6: Legendary giant.
5: Legendary giant of rock. Diane Swan is still here on Freak the Sheep. and we're just working it. We're working our way through, and we're still in the UK.
6: We are.
5: Then what?
6: What happened after that is, it's a very familiar story for a lot of New Zealand bands in the world. Great musically, get attention, just don't have the management or that support, you know. So what happened with us was things were going splendidly, and this little label that we had signed to, a very small label, we were getting a lot of attention from labels, but we'd already signed, which was probably not the best. And then we found that the contract that we had signed was not good, and for various reasons we went into litigation with our record company, which was not good. So we lost a little bit of traction, and took us a while to get back into it. And, you know, also the other thing that happened was one of the reasons that Radiohead liked us was there was no way we could be Britpop. So that whole Britpop thing moved in the meantime. And also, so that was another reason why, you know, us treading water wasn't a great thing, because that whole Britpop manufactured thing was happening, and again we weren't going to be a part of that because we had the wrong accents. And so that was really tough time. Then because of the litigation thing, we ended up changing our name to Boom Boom Mancini, which is kind of cool. It's named after a Warren Zevon song. And we eventually got signed to a really great label. It was Almo Sounds, that was a British label. It was an American label, and they had a British version. So we got signed to Almo Sounds. That label was Jerry Moss and Herb Alpert. They started A&M Records and sold it for gazillions. And then they started this little boutique label called Almo Sounds. On that label was Glenn Welch, Garbage, us, and another couple of things. It was perfect.
5: Yeah.
6: So perfect. And so we started recording an album with this producer, and it was going really well. It was sounding incredible. And then this producer was asked by EMI to go work with Guy Chambers to record Robbie Williams. And he couldn't say no to that, but it meant that he left in the middle of our recording to go do that, and he was going to come back. But it meant that we delivered our album out of our contract period. But also, so we did finish the album. It was about to come out, and we had a whole lot of amazing things all lined up. We were going to go on tour with Frank Black and the Catholics, and, you know, we had a whole lot of great TV shows lined up, like TFI Friday, all these kind of things. The album was about to be released. We had all that pressure around the boardroom table talking about what we would be doing and all that kind of thing. And the week before the album came out, we had a meeting with our manager, and she said, Almo Sounds is closing. They're not going to put any of the albums out. So that was us and Gillian Welsh and Garbage. We were all in the same boat. It was so heartbreaking, because it wasn't just that album. For us, Brett and I, being in London for 10 years, working so hard to get to that point, you know, it broke me, basically. We could have probably just kept pushing, but I just, you know, for a while just couldn't, because it was that whole scenario of people not returning your calls anymore after you got the boardroom of people saying, we believe in you, this is going to be great, blah, blah, to nobody answering your call, going, what's going on? So that album didn't ever come out. It's really great. I still think it's on all the platforms now. Yeah. It has been put out, but not like that official big release that it should have got. So that's the sad story. And you know,
5: Boom Boom Mancini.
6: Yeah.
5: Well, this feels like it.
6: Yes.
5: Let's kick it off again then.
6: Let's
5: bring it back.
6: Should we play a song from Boom Boom Mancini?
5: I can't believe Robbie Williams.
6: Yeah. I know.
5: Is to blame.
6: I know. He's to blame for everything.
5: I mean, yeah. I've really, one of my beloveds I'm going to have to turn on. Well, this is a new one. I haven't heard this. It's really.
6: There's a lot of good songs on the album. What should we play?
5: I've got Brave You.
6: Yes.
5: Or Arguments and Alcohol.
6: Should we play Arguments and Alcohol and then maybe another one later?
5: Here we go. Boom Boom Mancini.

0: So that, I'm here, look, I've said it a lot, I'm here with Diane Swan. That was Boom Boom Mancini, and first time I've heard it, and...
1: It's good, eh?
0: We're just off air discussing, everyone's alive.
1: Yeah, everybody's alive.
0: Bring it back.
1: You reckon?
0: Yeah. Like, that sounds like what a lot of bands are currently trying to sound like.
1: I think so.
0: It sounds very fresh.
1: Although I guess that was like 1999, 2000. Yeah. So it's old, but not that old. Yes, it is that old. But.
0: No, that makes me feel old.
1: But it's, you poor thing. It's just never been released properly. And I think it's a really good record.
0: This will be discussed further.
1: Okay.
0: The 90s are back, baby.
1: Yep.
0: And Boom Boom Mancini's going to make a return.
1: Yep.
0: But we've had a grand narrative going.
1: Yes. Do you want to hear more stories with the old person?
0: You come back.
1: Yes.
0: You flee your evil record label.
1: Well,
0: disappointing
1: record label. For a couple of years, and then in the end we came back from, I say we, because it was Brett and I, we were a couple by then. And we came back on a holiday and were intending to just go back and live in the UK. And we came back and we went to Bethel's Beach on one of those days where it's kind of like blue sky, but it was windy. And so the sea foam was being blown across the sand. It just was just like another planet. Mm. And I just said, imagine living here. Like, and then we both went, oh. So we went back, and after a while we packed up and came home.
0: Yeah.
1: Yeah. And kept doing music, just kind of like in a very small way, under the name of The Bads, which is, people don't realise it's actually our initials, Brett Adams, Diane Swan. Not because we think we're bad, we're bad, we're really bad.
0: It's very technical trivia, that one.
1: Yes.
0: Oh, not because you're, yeah, right, no, because you're good.
1: It's just our initials. And so we put out quite a few albums, quite sort of lumped some of them, you know, home stuff, and others did pretty well. We did some music for some TV shows and had a...
0: And what, you've done your grungy, shoegazy, fuzzy guitar, bad girl, and there we go.
1: Well, sometimes, I think...
0: Where do we end up now?
1: Our little problem is that our little problem musically is that we like a whole lot of stuff. So perhaps we've been a little confusing across albums as well as between albums and, you know. So I think when we came back, we'd been, we're doing like a lot, writing a lot of acoustic-y stuff. So we did some country stuff. Mm. That sort of thread has gone through, you know, the Bads era stuff.
0: Yeah.
1: But why do I say but? That's just the way it is.
0: Because we're just mucking around on the radio, and
1: I'm sort of winging
0: like we're broadcasters,
1: it, right?
0: Yeah. We know Karen A.
1: Yeah, I do.
0: Well, shall we hear some Bads?
1: Yes, let's do.
0: And we're going to be visualising Bethel's, was it?
1: Yes, and this is from the last album that we put out called Losing Heroes, and this song is called Spinning Wheels, Turning Tides.
0: Nice.

0: 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I'm here with Diane. I'm not going to turn the mic on because I have to have a word from our sponsors. But when we come back, more beautiful selections from New Zealand music from the Queen. Where's the button?
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0: Diane.
4: Hello.
0: I'm here with Diane Swan. I'll take sheep. We've been working our way through your discography.
4: Yes.
0: I'd say must be prolific because we've managed to get quite a long way without like playing your stuff.
4: Oh, yeah, but I think we should give me a break.
0: We're going to give you a break, but should be impressed with you. We've got it all in. Yes. But we've heard the bads. You're here. We've heard Diane Swan.
4: Yeah.
0: Atomic's coming up. We should plug Atomic.
4: Yes,
0: Atomic.
4: Yes.
0: Next week at the Town Hall.
4: Saturday.
0: Where you will not be playing your own music. So no. This is a good pivot into, I assume you like New Zealand music.
4: Yes.
0: And you might have some good ideas.
4: Well, I just think I have a feeling that I really like to listen to the 3Ds. I haven't heard Outer Space for a very long time.
0: Tell me why.
4: I just love this band.
0: Mm.
4: The guitars, the songs are just unique.
0: Just good.
4: Amazing.
0: Well, here's Outer Space. That's not bad.

0: That was The Reduction Agents with Waiting for Your Love. Diane, why have you chosen that song?
1: Because I love it, and yeah. I love Reduction Agents. Just the whole album.
0: How do we get them back, James?
1: James.
0: Anyway, this is an exercise in how do we reform all the bands that we like.
1: Well, I think that the Reduction Agents should come back.
0: And go on tour with you.
1: Yes. Not even that. Just they, you know, I'm not even putting myself in there.
0: Actually, a thing that isn't announced or, but I'm just thinking about how we played Anthony Tonin earlier.
1: Oh, yes.
0: You're doing Atomic, but you're also doing...
1: Oh, yeah, in a few weeks.
0: The
1: Come Together, Talking Heads, Stop Making Sense album, and that's going to be exciting. That's James Milne,
0: is
1: Anthony
0: James Milne
1: Tonin,
0: he isn't. Yeah, great.
1: Julia Deans and Diane Swan.
0: That's going to be huge.
1: It's going to be so much fun. Oof.
0: Oof. Yeah, oof is right. You heard it here first.
1: I'm really excited. I'm a little overwhelmed with learning those songs, but that's my problem.
0: What's so hard about Talking Heads?
1: Nothing.
0: It's basic music. Well, we can't play Talking Heads
1: on
0: Freak the Sheet.
1: You could come along and do some songs.
0: Oh, thank you. You're the first person ever to ask me to be... I'm going to take that very seriously. Okay. I'm in the band now.
1: Okay.
0: Move over, Tono.
1: Yeah.
0: I'm quite giddy about the idea.
1: Because it's really going to be fun.
0: Oh, my God, yes. Are you doing... are we doing it?
1: I think that one in Auckland is Kiri Te Kanawa, I think.
0: Well, that's got a dance floor.
1: Yeah, right? yeah. And I mean, it's going to be fun, as I keep saying that word.
0: It'll be fun. You need to pick another song now, and it doesn't have to be fun.
1: No.
0: It could be any number of
1: Well, if I say anything, what if it's not in your system?
0: I can do anything you like.
1: You can?
0: As long as it's from New Zealand.
1: Okay, well, I'm going to pick something obscure.
0: Please.
1: It's a Tim Finn song.
0: Oh, yes. Oh, you brought...
1: And it's from one of his albums, and it was kind of like a little... It was a beautiful kind of chamber pop type album that Brett and I actually ended up playing on and singing on. And this a beautiful song called Straw to Gold. And it's something, maybe a song that people haven't heard.
0: I reckon that I haven't heard it.
1: It's really nice.
0: Is he your favourite of Finn?
1: I can't say that in the world.
0: Okay, well,
1: only in my head.
0: We'll discuss, we'll rank them off air. Here's Straw to Gold by Tim Finn.

0: I'm getting quite sad about running out of time with Diane Swan, because I could do this forever. But that was Dave McCartney.
1: Yeah, Dave McCartney.
0: Tell me why.
1: When I was a young musician in my first band, there's just something about so Hello Sailor was sort of a little bit before my time, but Pink Flamingos. I just loved something about Dave's voice and his pop songs, and I really kind of just, I don't know. And anyway, we ended up, as When the Cat's Away, being flown down to the East Coast and doing a benefit for Cyclone Bowler, and staying at the Marae and Ruatoria, because we did this big benefit show, and Dave McCartney was on that bill. And it was there at the Marae that I got to know him, met him, and got these cool photos of the first time, you know, we're just sitting chatting and stuff. Anyway, we ended up being quite good mates, and I ended up playing in his band, Pink Flamingos, a little bit later on, and then Dave Kahn and Earl and I were in Dave McCartney and Friends. We used to play these little gigs around, and I just really miss Dave. He was just like the oldest teenager in town, was always at the cool gigs.
0: That's the best, best way to, I don't know.
1: Yeah.
0: Everyone should aspire to be the oldest.
1: I think so. He was always there with his Chuck Taylors on and his white t-shirt, and, you know.
0: Hell yeah.
1: And that voice has just got that amazing grit. I love it. That's why I wanted to play that one.
0: Yeah, that feels like a very, he does sound very of all times.
1: Yes.
0: Like, that could be.
1: Anytime, eh?
0: Yeah.
1: Great pop song.
0: Great pop song. Well, we've got about 5 minutes left. I'm going to do ads, and then we'll actually throw you a prompt.
1: Okay.
0: What am I doing?
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6: 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It's the 95BFM Surf Report. 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
7: A little goes a long way, and we'll make it go even further. Yep, a bit further. Even more, bit further. 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
0: Okay, Diane.
1: Yeah.
0: Thank you so much for coming on the show.
1: Thanks for having me.
0: You should co-host it with them. We can hang out all the time.
1: Yeah.
0: It's been a real joy hearing about your legacy. But I really actively surprise you with the end there.
1: Yes.
0: As I am wont to do when I have a guest on, I have asked you, what is your nature's best? What is the song, for whatever reason, means something deeply special to you? And you seem to have...
1: I think I've got that.
0: Got something brewing.
1: Well, you said about being young and what was the thing. And so I remember being young and watching the television. And
0: the what?
1: Was the television, and it was black and white. And there was this... sort of a TV show, and it was like a song contesty type thing, and on the show came a woman, and she wrote her own song, and she was amazing. And I'm not choosing that particular song, but what I really want to hear, because it's just the best song and very relevant, is Shona Lang's Soviet Snow. What a song.
0: Beautiful. One of the greatest. I'm up there,
1: it's incredible.
0: Tear down that wall.
1: Yes.
0: Diane, thank you for choosing Chen Lang.
1: Thank you.
0: What? See, it wasn't the hand you got there. No, thank you for coming to the show. And please go and watch Diane play in Atomic next week. And also any other chance you get.
1: Thank you.
0: Please.
1: Thank you.
0: Chen Lang. It's wild.

0: Comic is back to blow the roof off.
1: Make me over.
0: Aotearoa's ultimate femme rock supergroup is set to light the Auckland Town Hall this August. 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
6: Hey, Captain, do you think we'll ever find the land of the good groove?
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7: Patience, Sonny Jim.
6: It's concerning that you keep repeating that. I don't even think my name is Sonny Jim. 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
7: Patience. Captain. Sonny Jim.
8: 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We are both Sonny Jim. Lando, we made it. 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
11: La première à Montpellier pour finalement arriver ici, dans la cour d'honneur du Palais des Papes, au Festival d'Avignon pour la consécration. 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
1: Kia ora te whānau, ko Nirvana tōku inua. This is Ordinary Notes. I'm obviously yet to update everything about the show online. But for the monthly soldiers that tune in during this time, in the spirit of the film festival, I thought I'll rip some of the things that I like and play some of the sound bits that I quite enjoy in films that I like. The track that just played is from the stage play of a film of a play called The Tragedy of King Christoph by Amy Césaire. This play is about power, identity, and aftermath of colonialism in Haiti. For people who are familiar with Amy Césaire's work, he's a very prominent writer in just anti-colonial writing. He's also known for writing poetry and heaps of theatre things as well, so do check him out if you can. The next thing I'm going to play is also a fragment from a film called Tango of Yearning, which was made in Lebanon in 1998. And it is based in Beirut and kind of, it's quite experimental as well. It's for the ones who've gone for Phantom Beirut for the film festival, which was last weekend. If you happen to sort of catch that one, it's quite familiar, like very in the similar vein of things and made in the same year as this one, but slightly more experimental. So if you are someone who is a film connoisseur, you can watch Tango of Yearning by Mohamed Souad. But this is a song that I really like that is in the beginning of the film.

0: Flyleaf Theatre Company with Q Season Support presents An Enemy of the People, a riveting new adaptation of Henrik Ibsen's masterwork that places the drama in present-day Aotearoa, featuring an incredible cast that will captivate until the play's final, devastating conclusion. The price of truth is everything. An Enemy of the People at Q Theatre, August 12th till 22nd. 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
13: Hey Captain, do you think we'll ever find the land of the good groove?
14: Patience, Sonny Jim.
13: It's just, we've been floating on this dinghy for months, since the crew mutiny.
14: Patience, Sonny Jim.
13: It's concerning that you keep repeating that. I don't even think my name is Sonny Jim. Is that my name? Captain?
14: Patience. Captain. Sonny Jim.
15: I am Sonny Jim. We are both Sonny Jim. Lando, we made it. Let's drink some more seawater to celebrate.
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17: Kia ora. The track that I played after Tango of Yearning is a Kashmiri track called Se Yavan Roshe Chuk Natha. I don't know, I think it's really hard for me to find some of the really old Kashmiri tracks, so I think that was really special, and I was like scrolling through Quora, and I found a translation of it, just like a brief one, and over here it translates to, sick of love, my body on fire, it turns to ash, my tears dissolve me like a lump of sugar in water, my love. Are you coming, my beloved, or else should I lose my senses, my love? And I have such deep admiration and love for all of this music that is just so poetic. I don't know how you feel about it, but this is going to be the next few minutes of the show. So whether you like it or not, this is what's going to happen. The track that I played after that one was called Ghazal Rahi Muari by Ustad Zaland, who's a Afghani singer, but sings a lot of poetry that's written in Persian, which I find quite interesting. But yeah, stay tuned in, text in if you like.

0: Hello. The last two tracks I played were demos that were very generously given to me by my friend Fern. She's actually playing a gig tomorrow at Audio Foundation at 8 o'clock. I think the part of the series that she's a part of is called The Loom, and the band that she's put together, or the project that she's currently working on, is called Kehi Kehi Dub. So if you want to hear some of these sounds, I guess in an experimental setting, which is always interesting and full of heart, you must come through tomorrow evening. Some of us will be there, so yeah. Yeah, that's all I have to say, I guess.
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10: 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Balls. Thank you.
0: Check, check. I also forgot to actually read this little blurb that Fern wrote for the gig. I just wanted to read it out loud because I think it's an interesting premise that people shouldn't necessarily miss. So it goes, Aotearoa has many species of cicadas which live underground consuming root sap until the time comes to emerge from the earth and create a racket akin to the roaring of heavy rain. This year, the cacophony of Tātarakihi reached volume unheard, from the roots arose many. To shed their skins and sing their songs, old and new, synchronous and solitary. And that's Kehi Kehi Dub. Drop by Audio Foundation around 8 p.m. if you're keen to listen to some of these interesting sounds.
11: para ti, yo. 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
1: I was so timid, it was pampered. 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

0: Hey, this is Qualia. You're listening to Inertia on FM. How's your night going? I'm here with Tuche. Going to have a bit of a club mix tonight in prep for Washworld 3 at Double Whammy this Friday. Catch us opening public bar from 10 to 11, but yeah, this is gonna be the vibe. Say what's up.
1: Hey y'all, what's up, how's it going? This is the Tuche. Hope you're having a good night. I love music, I love you, I love BFM.
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reminiscing by my old day. 3-6 sucker nigga, no ball play. 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

Glenn Hoddle. 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

0: Hot on the tail of a Silver Scroll nomination for her charming single Cuckoo, songwriter extraordinaire Hina has finally unleashed her debut album, Descending Dreams. 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Descending Dreams, the new album from Hina, out now and available wherever fine music is sold.
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1: Ata Maria, good morning. It's 7 o'clock. Auckland Transport has confirmed the rumoured September 13th opening date for its highly anticipated city rail link. Releasing advertisements centering the date earlier this morning, statements from Auckland Mayor Wayne Brown and Transport Minister Chris Bishop regarding the opening are expected later today. Final estimates tally the cost of the CRL at $5.5 billion, making it one of the largest and most expensive infrastructure projects in New Zealand history. Once open, trains are projected to run every 5 minutes through the city centre and average 10 minutes elsewhere on Auckland's network during peak times. And young people are having a more difficult time entering the workforce, both pre- and post-graduation. Recent Stats NZ reports indicate that the unemployment rates for 15 to 19-year-olds is currently at 25.3%. Those between 15 and 24 not working in training or education had increased to almost 14% from 13% a year ago. Jen McDonald, manager of the Whanganui Learning Centre, says that this generation is experiencing a poverty of experience. She says that youth have been unable to develop their skills, including skills in communication and resilience, due to a lack of jobs. Ka whakawhiti ki tāwahi I nāianei in international news. Primaries in the US state of Michigan last night proved to be a major defeat for establishment candidates in the Democratic Party. In the Michigan Senate primary, Dr. Abdul El-Sayed won the Democratic nomination, defeating Congressperson Haley Stevens, who was backed by the Democratic Party. El-Sayed, a progressive public health official who also ran for governor in 2018, was outspent 10-1 and managed to win with a slim 1.5% margin compared to Stevens. The race had been one of the most bitter and divided of all the primaries this year, with both candidates viciously attacking each other. Stevens had been backed by Israeli interest group AIPAC to the tune of almost $80 million, making the primary one of the most expensive in U.S. history. Democrats need to win the Senate race in Michigan this November, along with other key House seat races in the state, to preserve any hope of taking back control of the House or the Senate. Current polls show Democratic nominee El-Sayed slightly trailing Republican candidate Mike Rogers, who lost the race for the state's other Senate race in 2024. Arete Kabapurungu, and that's the news.
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1: Nenga tohu hoarere mo tēnei rā, your weather report for today. Fine with areas of morning frost returning overnight. Light south to southeasterly winds. High of 11 degrees and a low of 1 degrees. Sunrise today is at 7:15. And sunset is at 6:15. Nenga tohu hoarere mo te apopo, your weather forecast for tomorrow. Rā mere whaere. Fine with light winds and northerlies developing in the evening. Arata tohu hoarere, and that's your weather.
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1: Your surf report for today, Kitatai Rafiti on the east coast, up to 1 foot of east-south-east swell with light southerly winds. Taipari high tide is at 12:30 this afternoon, and Taitimu low tide is at 7 this evening with a score of 1 out of 10. Kitatai Hawa'uru on the west coast, up to 4 feet of southwest swell with light cross-shore south-tending winds. Taipari high tide is at 2:45 this afternoon, and Taitimu low tide is at 8:30 this morning with a score of 5 out of 10. And that's your news, weather and surf. Ko Gabe Tokagunga. 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

0: It was so cold. What the hell? It was a struggle to get out of bed this morning.
1: Yeah. It's literally like 2 degrees outside right now.
0: My poor wee fingers can't take it anymore.
1: No.
0: I need some nice woolen gloves or something. Hey.
1: Yes, you do. I've poor circulation at the best of times, so.
0: Oh my god, new nails, I've just noticed. They look fab.
1: Yeah, they're kind of, there's a lot of elements to these ones.
0: I like what's going on here.
1: Yeah.
0: Cool.
1: Well, I had blue nails last month, listeners, for those of you who just need to know. and I got really sick of them really quickly. I don't think I'm a blue nail girl.
0: Really?
1: Yeah, these are like hot pink.
0: Yeah, they're good with red tips.
1: They're real Barbie.
0: Yeah, or like with the red French tip, it's almost a bit Lady Gaga vibes or something.
1: Yeah, it's giving cool. Lady Gaga, and I'm here for it. Anyway, that's enough about my nails. Welcome to breakfast for this morning. 95 Beefy Breakfast, brought to you by our best friends, 830 Coffee Roasters. This track is Mushroom Abolitionist from Vegan.
0: Yeah, it's fun.
1: Yeah, and before that we had Just Like Honey from the Jesus and Mary Chain. Yeah, we were looking for a specific mushroom track, but we couldn't find it. We found this, though.
0: Stumbled upon it.
1: Which has always been one of my favourite vegan tracks, and I'm willing to die on that hill.
0: It's pretty lush.
1: It's really, really yummy. How are you this morning, Rosetta?
0: I'm good. Kei te pai, kei te ngengea ho a little bit. I'm a bit tired. Kei te makariri a ho. I'm cold. I'm a little cold and I'm a little tired, but I'm good. And I'm going to bring my spirits back around.
1: Tell us how cold it is wherever you're listening from. Tell us the random things you're doing to warm up. I know I did a lot of jumping this morning.

0: lingering in the background, text us 5395. We will be asking Ange all your questions after 9 o'clock. 8:30, of course, is This Is How We Brew It.
1: Mm.
0: Oh, yeah.
1: And we have a special announcement just after 8.
0: Oh.
1: So stay tuned for that.
0: Did you like that? We went backwards in time for that one.
1: Just to keep you on your toes.
0: Yes. Yep. Yep, yep, yep, yep, yep.
1: I'm enjoying this one text that we got that's simply taco bowl.
0: Taco bowl.
1: Is that breakfast?
0: Yeah, I'd say so. That sounds
1: a taco bowl for breakfast.
0: Delicious. Have you seen... Oh,
1: like a breakfast burrito deconstructed sort of vibe. I can get behind that.
0: Yum. Yeah, yum. Let us know what you're having for breakfast. Yeah, let us know how cold it is.
1: We also have 1 million prizes today.
0: We do. Not Price one, City. Not two, but three.
1: And one on Natural Ange as well.
0: And one on Natural Ange.
1: So actually,
0: oh my gosh,
1: four
0: again.
1: Would you believe it?
0: Four again.
1: Do you want me to tell you about the prizes?
0: Yeah, tell us all about it.
1: So we have double pass to see Atomic on the 15th of August, next Saturday. We also have a copy of Henna's new album, Descending Dreams, on vinyl because it's our album of the week. We have a double pass to the Film Fest, a movie on today. More info about that soon, but you know by now that we're giving away tickets to last minute tickets to movies on each day as part of the Film Fest. So if you're trying to get your movie count up before things wrap up on the 9th, now's the time. And finally, Anne just bringing up a prize. Probiotics to help you strengthen your gut microbiome for immunity. Just what you all need.
0: Oh, yum.
1: In this winter chill.
0: And you'd have those good probiotics.
1: Yeah, she's got the good probiotics.
0: Yeah, man. Okay, all right. Tune in for that. Send us your ailments, but also get ready to enter because that is a cool prize from Ange. Yeah, otherwise, it's all go. Four prizes. Natural Ange, heaps of other goodies. Yeah, it's going to be great. This is a new track from Ramadi.
1: Oh, yeah.
0: I actually haven't listened to it yet.
1: I have, it's pretty good.
0: Okay.
1: Trust me.
0: So this is first spin for me. Ramadi, I think this is the third single out before the big album comes out very soon. Yeah, and it's called Take Us. Take Us. Oh my gosh, someone's listening for the Waikato and it's -2. 3 to 4 layers, man. That's what I got to say to you.
1: That's rough.
0: That is rough. Okay, all right. Yeah, tell us where you tuned in from and how bloody cold you are.
2: His mind is now yours. What do you want?

0: We've researched and computed his whole life.
1: 95 BFM Breakfast. Thursday.

0: Princess Chelsea.
1: On a lot of people's minds this morning. So
0: we've all woken up cold.
1: We were listening to that Graham Antler track before this and we were like, oh, and some Princess Chelsea would be great after this. And then somebody called and before we even got to the song, we're asking about, oh, do you know if Princess Chelsea's doing her midwinter ball this year? Unfortunately, no, she's not. She's taking a year off, but I'm sure it'll be back soon and we'll all be waiting with bated breath. And then during Forever as a Charm, we got a text from Paul saying, I was just thinking about requesting a Princess Chelsea song. That's awesome.
0: Yeah, super awesome. Shout out everyone for telling us what you're up to this morning. Someone's warming their hands over the toaster. And I've got a, you know my theory about that. The more you warm yourself up over the heater or something, the worse it is when you get out.
1: You just have to rip the Band-Aid off.
0: You gotta take the plunge.
1: None of this two more minutes business.
0: Yeah, no, you got to do it. I'm so sorry. But also, like, I guess when the toast pops is kind of when you have to, oh, my God, sorry.
1: What?
0: That's a massive seagull.
1: Where?
0: Oh. Look at it.
1: It is quite a big one.
0: Sorry, got really distracted. The joy of having windows. Shout out to this listener who's rocking the shorts and Stony Creek jacket ready for a day of planting.
1: That's wonderful.
0: Good on you.
1: Shorts.
0: I reckon you could do shorts, though, because, like, that part of your leg doesn't matter. You know what matters when it's this cold? Your feet, your hands, and your head. And
1: no,
0: midriff.
1: You wouldn't be seeing me out in shorts.
0: Yeah, but your legs, like, it doesn't matter that much. Yeah, thank you for all your lovely texts. It's lovely to hear from so many of you. Grinding up kawakawa leaves, this listener.
1: That's awesome.
0: Plenty more great tunes where this came from. That massive seagull has now flown away, so I think it's time for the news headlines.
1: Beauty.
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3: FI Akane coming up in the news on the hour. A review of Mount Eden Prison is underway, with the country's second largest prison acknowledging it had dealt with significant changes and challenges in recent years. A new research grant investigating the benefits of kapa haka has been announced. Over 50 million people worldwide are expected to be pushed closer to starvation this year due to the rapidly strengthening El Nino weather system. And the United States, Iran, and Oman appear closer to reaching an agreement to reopen the Strait of Hormuz. Whakarongo tonu mai, stay tuned for these stories in full and more on the hour.
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9: Morena. Was that a little shorter break of ads there? I don't know.
0: Maybe it's quite short, sorry. Absolutely. How so do you? I mean, it's hard not to be running late this morning. Like, that 5 more minutes in bed is so.
9: It's so cold,
0: Rick.
9: Pretty cold. Here in Greyland, we're about 2.9 degrees. There are a few. We've just had a little bit of a light breeze from the south-southeast. Blowing through here, which has stopped the temperature dropping too much further than that, but I can see there are a few parts of Auckland reporting -1, -2 in some of the sheltered lower-lying parts, out west actually mostly, but a few others as well. And all the way up to about sort of 4 or 5 degrees, we're either in the breeze or near the coast or near the water, like around the North Shore and around the Harbour Bridge, places like that, a little bit higher. Temperatures with that not being sheltered and just open to the clear sky overnight. But anyway, we've got another day-ish couple. No, another day. probably another couple of fairly cool mornings.
1: Yeah.
9: And then things really start to change quite a bit. So at the moment, that decent big area of high pressure over most of the country, or certainly over the north anyway, and that's just gradually going to build away to the east, and as it does trough in the Tasman moving towards New Zealand, that one. So with the high out over the North Island and out to the northeast, quite a bit of relatively warmer anyway, air flowing into that frontal band there. It's fairly slow moving against the high. It's a low moving across the South Tasman that's just going to sink out of the way. The main thing is that's a band of rain with that that front. It's got a little moisture feeding into it, and some slightly drier air again on the western side of that, with more high pressure moving across more the North Tasman, which is going to be a little bit more of a theme for the high pressure as we head on through the end of winter. But anyway, that that frontal band arriving does look like late overnight Sunday, really into Monday, we'll get that rain now, but the temperature and the dew point really rising ahead of that, so temperatures up probably nearer the 10, 11 degree mark as we get to Saturday night, and Sunday a little bit higher than that. Then we get that rain coming through, and certainly a much warmer day on Monday, with a bit of warmer, more moist air around. Be a big contrast, and just generally warmer days actually right through the week. Looks like we might get the odd shower there. Winds will be fairly variable and light, particularly as the high pressure moves across the north, and further south in that that trough, a little bit of a low forms by the South Island, but not really affecting us at all here. Then there's another couple of big troughs move through towards the end of the week. Might be a leading front around the middle of the week, bring a couple of patchy showers, and then around Friday we have a decent low moving across the north, and that bringing some more rain by the look of it, and a little bit of wind with it, but not really a cool down for a while at all. So cold weather for a few days, and then a bit of a break from that by the look of it. So anyway, forecast for today: fine and sunny, light southerly winds, high today around 13-ish degrees, and the overnight low about 2. It's looking like lighter winds, so chance that those areas that were slightly warmer this morning maybe quite cold again, maybe a little bit of frost in there. Friday, fine, cool and sunny with just a few later cloud patches developing by the look of it, light winds. Saturday, fine with clouds thickening and a warm night. Well, warmer night, not really a warm night, but a warmer night. Maybe sort of 19 degrees. Northerly there, Sunday, overcast and warmer with afternoon to overnight rain developing. Bit of variability when that's going to move through. Northerlies freshening. Monday, partly cloudy and sunny periods with some showers, and a northerly kind of fresh really early, but then dying out completely by the look of it. Tuesday is looking like being partly cloudy, there's a slight chance of a shower, but overnight likely to get just a little bit of rain, but not very much. Light, what are we looking at, sort of north to northeasterly. Might freshen up a little bit for a short time. And Wednesday, at the moment, it's been a bit variable in the forecast, but at the moment it's looking mostly sunny. Might be the chance of a shower here and there, and a little bit of a west, northwesterly.
1: Okay.
9: Cold hands out here. Cold microphone. Rick.
1: Oh, no. Okay, well, we'll let you get back inside and get to the warm. But thank you so much for explaining why we're in this kind of anti-inferno currently.
9: Okay. Go and jump in and see what New Zealand's electricity consumption is at the moment. It'll be reaching its peak around about now.
1: Totally, yeah, 100%. Yeah, yeah, yeah.
9: interesting to see how it compares to the record from yesterday morning.
0: Well, thank you so much, Rick. Thanks for building us the warmest studio ever. We're warm as
1: we're toasty.
9: It's not quite intentional, but it's potential.
1: That's good.
9: Unfortunately, the rest of the place still, I'm sure, a bit on the cold side there.
0: Yeah, it is. Well, thank you so much, Rick.
9: All right.
0: Ka kite.
9: Ka kite.
0: Ka kite.
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1: Motet are raising the rainbow flag in celebration of 40 years of homosexual law reform this Saturday. 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
0: Matakana Rama is back with an out-of-this-world party plan for your New Year's. 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

0: It is simply the way that the world works that you play some Sanguine and the sun comes beaming through the window, eh? Are you okay? It's looking a little bit in your eyes.
1: I'm blinded. I'm quite enjoying it, though.
0: It's particularly bright today.
1: Yeah, it's been clarified by the cold weather. Now, we don't have our in-house fashion correspondent this morning. Penny is still under the weather. Understandably, whatever is going around, I am feeling for every single person who's got it. But I can be the in-house fashion correspondent today.
0: Oh?
1: So the secret to wearing shorts in the winter, because someone was horrified at the prospect of wearing shorts. Shorts equals a draft. Absolutely not, this text just said. Which did really take my mind some places that we can't go because it's 5 to 8. But we have had an update from Carl, one of our listeners. This is how you wear shorts in the winter. Shorts, knee-high merino socks. And that's fashion, baby.
0: I do love a shorts and knee-high boot combo. And you know who's the queen of that?
1: Anika.
0: Yes.
1: Yeah, Anika was our absolute legend. Often seen sporting boots and a pair of Warriors league shorts.
0: And she just made it work. It was so chic.
1: It was very chic. But yeah, okay. So you get your cargo shorts on. Preferably a kind of admonishable colour of sock, like a dark, dark blood red.
0: Wow.
1: And I reckon just sport it, man.
0: Mm.
1: You got to commit to the bit.
0: And don't be afraid to make a statement.
1: Yeah, make a statement with the shorts and knee-high socks this winter.
0: Mm-hmm, mm-hmm.
1: And that was fashion.
0: And that was fashion. And now it's time for a prize.
1: Oh!
0: So you'll all know by now that our Ko Pai Pōro Tēnei Wiki album of the week is Hina's debut record, Descending Dreams. It's so beautiful, lovely mix of sort of country-leaning, gorgeous songwriting, swelling strings, big, beautiful band sounds. And you can hear more about it in the amazing long player interview that she did with Elle via the B-Casts. But we are giving away copies on Wax every day this week to lucky B-card holders. So if you have a B-card, tuku pātoi mai, flick us a text, your name, your B-card number, and hina to 5395 rimatoru iwarima, and it could be yours. If you don't have a B-card, just go and get one.
1: Yeah, it's as easy as that. 95bfm.com/sign-up and you could win vinyl tickets, everything, extra, extra. Read all about it. I love this album so much.
0: Yeah.
1: Yeah.
0: This track is The Fountain. Enjoy. Text in.

0: So awesome. Our album of the week, Hina's Descending Dreams. You can text in your name and your B-card number in Hina to 5395 to go on the draw to win that one on Wax. And she's playing at Kahui St. David's tonight. There's still some tickets available, I think.
1: Cool.
0: So head along to that. If you want to see the album live, it's going to be a gorgeous show, I bet.
1: Yes, we're about to head into the news here on 95BFM Breakfast, but do stay tuned. We've got tips for wearing shorts in the winter and additional dream commentary from our wonderful listeners.
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3: Atamare, good morning. Ko Gabe Tokunga, ko te Wairu Karaka. It's 8 o'clock. The Deputy Commissioner of Northern Men's Prisons, Liz Hawthorne, confirmed that a review of Mount Eden Prison is underway, and acknowledging that the country's second largest prison had dealt with significant changes and challenges in recent years. The announcement follows a police investigation of the prison last year as part of Operation Jasper, which led to 20 arrests of prison staff and officials and multiple homicides within the prison itself. Hawthorne acknowledged that as New Zealand's only remand-focused prison, Mount Eden had unique challenges to face regarding prisoner management, overcrowding and safety, but confirmed that the safe and secure operation of the prison was a top priority. And a new research grant investigating the benefits of kapa haka has been announced. The grant is worth up to $3,000 and will explore how kapa haka contributes to cardiovascular health and well-being. The grant comes from Pūtahi Manawa and is part of the Te Korowai Pūtahi Manawa funding stream, a community-led kaupapa Māori research support program. Pūtahi Manawa co-director Karen Brewer says that this grant has been developed in response to a lack of research in the area. She says that there are many aspects of Māori health that are under-researched and that Pākehā systems have been very slow to include Māori ways of being and doing. Ka whakawhiti ki tāwahi ināinei in international news. Over 50 million people worldwide are expected to be pushed close to starvation due to the rapidly strengthening El Niño weather system. The intensified El Niño system brought on by climate change could raise the globe's temperature by up to 3.6 Celsius this year. Many countries will tip over the edge, especially those in Central and South America, the Caribbean, and Southern Africa. Lower levels of rainfall with increased risks of drought and diseases or pests causing harm to agriculture may cause overall decreased harvests and increased food prices worldwide. Private sector forecasters, as well as the UN World Food Programme, say that any food price shock caused by El Niño could last up to 2 years. And the United States, Iran and Oman are appearing closer to an agreement to reopen the Strait of Hormuz. The proposed agreement would restore the June 17th ceasefire, which had fallen apart shortly after it was announced between the United States and Iran. It would also resolve disputes over the Hormuz Strait that have caused global price increases and open further negotiations on the future of Iran's nuclear program. However, Iranian officials continue to deny meeting with U.S. diplomats in any capacity, and U.S. President Donald Trump has continued to threaten massive military strikes if no deal is reached. Trump says that he decided not to carry out the largest U.S. military action since World War II on Iran over the weekend and instead pivoted to diplomatic efforts at the last minute instead. Iran Ministry of Foreign Affairs spokesperson Ismail Baghai says that talks with Oman over the future of the waterway have been positive, though U.S. military threats remain the largest danger to any future agreement. Arata Kaupurongo, and that's the news.
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3: Your weather report for today. Fine with areas of morning frost returning overnight, light south to southeasterly winds, a high of 11 degrees and a low of 1 single degree. Sunrise today is was at 7:15 and sunset is at 6:15. Your weather forecast for tomorrow, Rāmere, Friday. Fine with light winds and northerlies developing in the evening. And that's your news and weather. Ko Gabe Tokingora. The time is now 6 minutes past 8.
1: Thank you, Gabe. Really feeling for that poor, lonely degree all on its own tonight.
4: 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Thanks to climate change.
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0: Ellie Surf.
1: Wow. That was about as high as I could go.
0: That was good.
6: It is the morning.
1: Yeah.
6: I think you could go higher in the afternoon.
1: You reckon? All right.
6: Yeah.
1: Yeah, I reckon I could go higher if someone
0: we take you through some warm-ups on the piano,
1: yeah,
0: warm you'll me be up. Away.
1: Yeah, got me nice and toasty. Well, anyway, now that you've heard my highest note, do you want to give us a surf report?
6: Yeah, why not? East Coast is still looking flat. It's a pretty rinse and repeat out there at the moment. Yeah, not a lot of swell. One single foot, you might say.
1: Only the lonely that today.
6: The loneliest number. We do have nice light winds, so the conditions, the surface conditions are nice, but yeah, no, tiny surf, so not a lot going on out there. High tides at 12:30, low tides at 7 this evening, 1 and 10 on the east coast. West Coast is looking all right. Not amazing, but definitely a little bit more doable than it has been. Overhead swell this morning, and it will drop to about shoulder high this afternoon. Yeah, winds aren't perfect. Probably winds are a little better this morning, and then a bit more onshore this afternoon. So try to get out there earlier, and you might definitely could get something out there. High tides at 2:45, low tides at 8:30. 4, 5 out of 10 on the west coast today. Maybe 5 out of 10.
1: 5? Oh, that's not bad.
6: It's not bad.
1: I'm okay with
6: that.
1: Great. I'm all right.
6: But you could do it if you wanted to.
1: Yeah, for sure, for sure. Well, that's better than it has been this week. So thank you so much.
6: We'll take it. No worries. I really worked hard on getting the surf conditions good today.
1: Yeah, I saw you toiling overnight at times.
6: I know.
0: Casting spells on that.
1: Yeah. Lighting sea-scented candles. Did anyone have one of those growing up?
0: No.
1: You had all the shells at the bottom? It looked really edible, but it wasn't.
6: I know. I can visualise exactly what you're talking about. I'm not sure if I had one. If I just saw pictures.
1: Well, thank you so much, Ellie. We are looking forward to catching up with you tomorrow. And yeah, bye-bye.
0: Bye.
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1: I got so excited. You would not believe. 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
2: 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It's going to be huge. Our beloved kids show is heading to the Auckland Town Hall as part of We the Young. The 95 BFM Kids Show will be broadcasting live from the Auckland Town Hall Concert Chamber on the 4th of October. 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
1: Yes. Take the kids, get them involved in the magic of radio. We are lucky to have the 95 BFM Kids Show running here at the station, as it always has done. And it's just so much fun.
2: Mm-hmm, mm-hmm. And it's free.
1: Yeah, get along.
2: It's going to be awesome. You can head to aucklandlive.co.nz for more info. It's going to be so, so fun. And there's so much happening as part of We the Young as well. So if you've got tamariki, or if you are little yourself...
3: Oh, well, can't wait to party with you BFM guys. You guys are so cool. Oh, when I grow up, I'm like you.
2: I hope there's some kid out there thinking that, eh? That'd be so awesome. Oh. But yes, our outside broadcasts for the kids show are always heaps of fun.
1: Yeah, heaps of fun. Really cute.
2: For littlies and adults alike, I think.
1: Mm-hmm, mm-hmm. Should we play a bit of Power Nap to celebrate?
2: Yes, I reckon.
1: Just to make this morning 10 times so much fun.
2: Yes.
1: Yeah. All right. This is Pizza Man. Be sure to head along to Auckland Live to check out the details of the kids show Going Rogue, Going Live. Oh, yeah.

0: I wonder, Wanda, really, from DJ Ram.
1: Is that 4 and 5 in Roman numerals after?
0: It is. 4 plus 5.
1: 4 plus 5. 9.
0: Quick maths. You're so clever.

0: you so much.
1: But we knew that already.
0: Yes. If you want one more tip for wearing shorts, it's currently, it's not updating at all. It's currently, I think, about 6 degrees out there, 3 degrees on this computer. If you want tips, the trick is you've got to constantly be moving like a shark.
1: Ah.
0: It's your last shorts and winter trick.
1: Okay. We can always count on you for those hot tips, eh?
0: The warmth comes from within.
1: Gorgeous. Hey, well, this will maybe get you a bit warm. Brand new track from Astaire out today.
0: Ooh.
1: Spoiler alert, it's bloody awesome. So have a listen to this. Wrap your ears around this. It's called Obsidian, and it's great. Let's go.

0: hot on the tail of a Silver Scroll nomination for her charming single Cuckoo. Songwriter extraordinaire Hina has finally unleashed her debut album, Descending Dreams. Hina takes the listener on a graceful journey that transforms personal turbulence into hope, shimmering with orchestral strings, dusty country lilts, and glowing melodies. Descending Dreams, the new album from Hina, out now and available wherever fine music is sold.
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3: All right, welcome back to 95BFM Breakfast. Thanks to, I was going to say thank you.
4: Thanks to
3: 830 Coffee Roasters. Oh, that was so good.
4: Yes.
3: All right, big congratulations for Brian, who has won our album of the week, Hina's Descending Dreams. We have one more copy of that to give away, and that's happening tomorrow morning, so you better be listening to Breakfast.
4: Yes, and you can head along to her show at Kahui St. David's tonight, and I'm sure she'll have some copies there if you want to spend some putia and get yourself a copy.
3: Yeah, gorgeous. But the prizes don't stop there. No, they don't. We've got a double pass to see Atomic live at the Auckland Town Hall on Saturday, the 15th of August. Now, what's Atomic, you ask? Boom! What is Atomic? It's Aotearoa's ultimate femme rock supergroup, including Boranga, Diane Swan, Vera Allen, Jasmine Mary, and an all-femme band who are just as amazing and incredible.
4: It's going to be pretty epic, I think.
3: Yeah. Who doesn't love a bit of femme rock? Especially when performed by an absolute supergroup.
4: Mm.
3: Yeah.
4: Simply cannot go wrong. They're playing at the Auckland Town Hall next Saturday, 15th of August. And you can go and buy tickets now. But if you're feeling lucky and you've got yourself a B-card, why don't you try texting through Atomic to 5395? With your name and your B card number, and maybe you'll win a double pass.
3: Yes. One of our last two remaining double passes. We've got one today and one tomorrow. Mm. And we've been having so much fun picking out femme rock classics that we're surmising we hope that Atomic plays on stage on the 15th of August. This is a personal fave for the Breakfast team.
4: Mm.
3: I think it's been children of the era we were born in.
4: Mm-mm. It's pretty classic. And seeing this IRL at The Other's Way a couple of years ago.
3: Oh my God, yeah.
4: That was awesome. I actually think that might have been my my first time seeing Lady Hawk live, maybe?
3: Yes, yeah. It's
4: which is kind of crazy, but it was awesome. Mm. Unless I saw it when I was a little kid and I don't remember it, but I feel like that's something I would remember.
3: Yes. Well, you are listening to Lady Hawk, My Delirium. Get the phone out. Text 5395, your name, your B card number, and Atomic. Bless that track now.
4: Oh my God, it's so good.

0: Yes. My delirium from Lady Hawk here on BFM Breakfast. We are giving away a double pass to see Atomic Femrock Supergroup play the Auckland Town Hall next Saturday, the 15th of August. 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
2: FIAC&AIR coming up in the news on the hour. The government is set to announce future funding policies in early childhood education this week as a major review winds up. The Commerce Commission is taking Foodstuffs South Island to court over allegations of anti-competitive actions. Malaysia has confirmed that it will not repatriate Rohingya refugees to Myanmar if it puts them at risk of future harm. And Australian Energy Minister Chris Bowen has announced that the federal government will override state governments that oppose new restrictions on data centres. Whakaro and Donomai, stay tuned for these stories in full and more on the hour.
3: This is how we brew it.
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0: Yes, just like that, it's time for This Is How We Brew It. Big up 830 Coffee Roasters for bringing us the BFM Breakfast Show every day. 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I know it's true, but if you want to test it, you can make the call. You can also text us if you want to win some free coffee. We have a bag of the 830 Classic Blend to give away at the end of this week, end of the show tomorrow. So you've got until then to text us your name, your B-card number, and 830. 830 is one word with one T in the middle. To 5395, rima toru iwarima. Just like that, you're in the draw to win some free cafe. How good? The 830 Classic Blend, let me tell you about it. It's got tasting notes of dark chocolate, toffee, and tangerine, and beans from Colombia, Papua New Guinea, and Brazil. It's got a bolder cup with more body and a heavy mouthfeel. Molasses and cacao are prominent with this roast profile. You can brew it up however you like, and it's bloody delicious. It's their best seller, in fact. So, if you want to win that, text us or head to their website and use that code 95BFM for 10% off. I thought, however will we follow Lady Hawk? How will we keep the vibes high? And the answer is this. No.

thirsty, you need water. But Rasta needs water more. Find out with Start Time. 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

0: Rasta Needs Water from Star Time. Oh my god, that song is so fun, eh? So good.
1: I love that track so much. It makes me feel like I'm sitting out in the sun, smell of fresh mown grass is kind of like filling my nostrils.
0: Wow.
1: Not a care in the world. I've had like 5 weeks off work, man.
0: Yeah, at this stage.
1: And it's just, the days are just morphing into each other. I don't even know what day of the week it is.
0: Oh, I love that point of the holiday.
1: Yep. And that's how that song makes me feel.
0: Before that, we had our This Is How We Brew It track, which was, of course, Mimosa 2000 from Furasao 2000. We have a winner of our Atomic tickets.
1: Yes, Gordy. I hope you like Aotearoa's Femrock Supergroup Atomic, because you've just won a double pass to them.
0: Woohoo!
1: Yay!
0: We have one more double pass to see Atomic Apopo, so tune in then. And, of course, we still have some tickets to Prosecution on at the Civic this afternoon as part of NZIFF, so we're going to give that away shortly. But first, it's just one treat after another for you all, because we love you so much that the treats don't stop.
1: Yeah, the treats are endless here on 95BFM Breakfast. We make sure that you are well looked after,
0: mm-hmm.
1: Because that's just what we do.
0: Yes.
1: Out of the goodness of our hearts. This is a very special treat.
0: Yes, fresh, direct from the hot little hands of Christoph Altarento. We have a brand new unreleased song that he's just sneakily slipped our way and said, give it a spin if you like. So here you go. It's coming out soon. Just keep your eyes peeled for new stuff from Christoph Altarento.
1: Yes, I gave a very murky kind of clue that there might be a new Christoph song floating around last week.
0: Oh, it's so cryptic, isn't it?
1: It is.
0: What does it mean?
1: Very cryptic. This is All Evil Shall Perish, brand new from Christoph Altarento and exclusive to the best radio station in the world.
0: All right, here we go.

0: That was some good stuff to follow Christoph Altrento's unreleased special secret track. That was Hercules from Aaron Neville. And before that was All Evil Shall Perish from Christoph Altrento.
1: That's my 2026 mantra now for the rest of the year.
0: I also love how it's like all caps, all vibes, and then it's like a beautiful Christoph track.
1: Yeah.
0: As we expect.
1: That's pretty classic, eh? Okay, so much exciting stuff coming up still on the show. It's 10 minutes to 9, which means we have just over an hour left, but we've got Natural Ange coming up shortly after 9. She's doing a giveaway of some beautiful probiotics to help your gut microbiome, but if you have ailments or things going on for you and you need a hand, let us know in the text line 5395. Send them on through and Ange will answer all of your questions.
0: Yeah, tell us what's wrong with you. And then, of course, you have the opportunity to enter to win a prize that'll get your guts right.
1: What?
0: Oh, you know that right. You know that feeling as you go along and you're just like, there's something wrong with my guts?
1: Yes, I do.
0: Yeah.
1: And we still have a double pass to give away to NZIFF today to see Prosecution this afternoon at Civic. So stay tuned. We're going to be right back and there's lots to get through. It's BFM.
2: Oh, hey, welcome to Radical Neon.
3: Whoa, tax the rich. Free healthcare for all. Joy is an act of resistance. Well, these signs really are radical, dude.
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0: Flamingo.
1: Wee!
0: That's not the noise they make. What is the noise a flamingo makes?
1: I don't know. It's more of like a honk, I think.
0: Is it?
1: Yeah, that's pretty good. That's not really a honk, but that actually sounds more like what a flamingo would sound like.
0: You know what? One of my favourite bits of listening to BFM is on Wednesday Morning Glory when sometimes Pete will make a bird sound.
1: Yesterday he had himself. A mask.
0: Yo!
1: A bird mask.
0: We're talking about.
1: Olive took a photo of it. I saw it through the window, but I want the listeners to be able to see it.
0: It needs a photo. We're talking about the segment on Wednesday Morning Glory. All my friends love native manu. With the ads before flamingo. Anyway, we're talking flamingos because what's on the curtains at the Civic?
1: Flamingos.
0: And what's happening at the Civic today?
1: Prosecution.
0: Yes, that's right. There's a 3:30 p.m. screening of the film Prosecution, and we have a double pass to it.
1: Yes, it's the last screening of this as part of Whānau Marama NZ IFF, so it's your last chance to see it. It's directed by Faraz Shariat. It's German, so it's got English subtitles, but it's a suspenseful crime drama about a racially targeted prosecutor. And it won an audience award at the Berlin Film Festival. Takes the temperature of a Germany that is still not shaken off its Nazi-era maladies, according to the NZIFF website. It's going to be a really, really riveting watch. Something to keep you on your toes at 3:30 p.m. on a Thursday. I'm sure if you want to head along to this for free, all you have to do is text us, tukupatoi maerima toru iwarima 5395, your name and your B card number, and BFM Rush ticks with an X, because yes, we're running a very special promo for the last week of NZIFF, where you can get $3 off of any screening at the Civic before 5 p.m. all week long by using the code BFM Rush ticks when buying tickets through Ticketmaster, or you can just quote BFM Rush ticks at the box office and head on down there and go see a last minute movie. Squeeze in some extra viewings before things close up. I know there are a few people who have been to a lot, and some that are still keen to squeeze some more in before it all wraps up at the end of this week.
0: Yes, and this is your perfect opportunity to do so. So if you'd like a double pass to go and see Prosecution this afternoon, your name, your B card number, BFM Rush ticks. Do you want some reviews?
1: Yeah, please.
0: One's just the F word in all capital letters. which I think, you know, is really getting somewhere.
1: With 3 exclamation marks.
0: Someone reckons our protagonist is German Batman.
1: Oh my god, Letterbox is awesome.
0: But apparently it's just like a steaming hot, like, courtroom drama, and it's just like very, very intense, very fun. So if that sounds like a little bit of you, get those texts in.
1: Mm-hmm.
0: Mm. Yeah.
1: All right, we probably have time for one more song before the news, and maybe we should do this vagina dry one.
0: Yeah, why not?
1: It's called Redacted.

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1: At the Māori, good morning, ko Gabe Tokunga, ko te iwi karaka, it's 9 o'clock. The government is set to announce future funding policies in early childhood education this week as a major review winds up. The review has worried many of those in the sector, as the review panel has been tasked to look at issues in early childhood education funding and provision with a fiscally neutral eye. Policies unveiled by the advisory group early this month included rolling back pay parity schemes for early childhood educators and removing increased funding for centres that had more qualified teachers. Kerry Gold, a senior lecturer in early childhood education at the University of Auckland, says a major flaw in the advisory group is that they could not make any recommendations to increase government spending, and that considerations seem to be focused on saving money on teachers and using it elsewhere. Te Rito Maior, an organisation for early childhood centre owners and teachers, says that many making their submissions to the review group will ignore the fiscal neutrality requirement and ask for increased funding for the vulnerable sector. And the Commerce Commission is taking Foodstuffs South Island to court over allegations of anti-competitive actions. Foodstuffs South Island is a major cooperative owner and operator of supermarkets like New World, Pack and Save and Foursquare in the South Island. Under intended models, individual supermarkets are supposed to compete on pricing and discounts, but instead many independently owned storefronts were denied approval on promotions The commission argues actions like these violate the Commerce Act, as they have a form of resale price maintenance, preventing franchisees from discounting below one single set price. A Foodstuffs South Island spokesperson says that the conglomerate was engaging with the Commerce Commission constructively, and that any allegations against their discount system did not change their focus on providing low prices to New Zealand customers. Kawhakawhiti ki tāwahi inai nei in international news. Malaysia has confirmed that it will not repatriate Rohingya refugees to Myanmar if it puts them at risk of future harm. Government spokesperson Fahmi Fazil confirmed that a repatriation plan was still being reviewed for the estimated 126,000 Rohingya refugees within the country's borders. Myanmar, currently controlled by a military junta, has drawn criticism for its human rights abuses, with international group Human Rights Watch urging Malaysia to not consider Rohingya repatriation to a country that would brutalize them. Despite not being a signatory to the United Nations 1951 Refugee Convention and not formally recognizing Rohingya refugee status, Malaysia hosts one of Southeast Asia's biggest refugee populations. And Australian Energy Minister Chris Bowen has announced that the federal government will override state governments that impose new restrictions on data centers. Specifically, Queensland and the Northern Territory, who had protested the new federal rules against data centers, were expected to be unhappy with the move. The Australian government last month pursued legislation to make sure data centers were powered by renewable energy and banned any that received power from gas or other non-renewable sources. Additional restrictions on locations, maximum energy use, and mandatory payments for grid connection usage were also promised by Prime Minister Anthony Albanese. The Northern Territory had previously proposed a major gas-powered data centre in the controversial Beetaloo Basin development, but will most likely be put on hold or cancelled unless it can meet standards set by the new regulations. The Australian Energy Market Commission says that the rule changes proposed by Bowen and Albanese are necessary to bring down the cost of large data centres and make sure the price is paid by tech companies rather than average Australians. Ara te kawapurongu, and that's the news.
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1: Ngā tohu hoarere mo tēnei rā, your weather report for today. Fine with areas of morning frost returning overnight. Light south to southeasterly winds, a high of 11 degrees and a low of 1 degree. Sunrise today was at 7:15, sunset is at 6:15.

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2: Your surf report for today, on the east coast, up to 1 foot of east-southeast swell with light southerly winds. Taipari high tide is at 12:30 this afternoon, Taitimu low tide is at 7 this evening, with a score of 1 out of 10. Kitetai Hawauru on the west coast, up to 4 feet of southwest swell with light cross-shore south-tending winds. Taipari high tide is at 2:45 this afternoon, and Taitimu low tide is at 8:30 this morning, with a score also of 5 out of 10. And that's your news, weather and surf. Thanks to James and Kelly for writing the news bulletin. Ko Gabe Tokunga, the time is now 6 minutes past 9.
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5: Cowabunga, friend.
3: Yes. Jinx.
4: Oh, yes.
3: And keep. Where were you going with that?
4: Yes, and keep. I was going to say keep those texts rolling in if you want to win a double pass to go and see Prosecution this afternoon at the Civic. 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
3: Awesome. What a deal.
4: Yeah. Now, Natural Ange is nearly here.
3: Mm-hmm. She's on ways. So, if you have ailments or there's something wrong with you, tell us about it, 5395, and we'll get Ange to give you some advice on how you might rectify such ailments. But first, shall we listen to this SOG track?
4: Yes, this is a new one from SOG, Zaytune.
3: Awesome. Let's do it.
4: Yeah.

0: and I'm so proud of them.
1: Yeah, it's awesome. We have a winner of our tickets to Prosecution as part of the Whānau Marama NZIFF.
0: Yes, Andy, I hope you're prepared to feel every emotion humanly possible this afternoon, because you've won a double pass to Prosecution.
1: Wahoo, have a great time.
0: We'll let you know how to get amongst.
1: Yes, in the meantime, it's just about time for Natural Ange, so I reckon we'll get into that now.
2: No problem is too big or too small for Natural Ange.

0: Natural Ange, welcome to our fresh chapter. It must feel bizarre for you after so long of being at the old BFM.
1: Yeah, it certainly is new. This is just looking fantastic, and I've just taken photos of the sticker door. I'm so pleased it's here.
0: It came with us.
1: I love it.
2: We couldn't leave it behind.
0: Our hallowed heavy studio door covered in stickers. It's come with us, and we're stoked. It's just the energy. We've been revitalised, Ange.
1: Yes.
0: We feel great.
1: Yes, and Buddy the Builder, he's an old friend of ours, so it's just like, that's nice to see old friends, and you know, here we are.
2: Awesome. Yeah. You've brought some interesting stuff for us to talk about, and a prize even.
1: Yes. So because it's cold and flu season, there's some nasty flus and RSV around and things, so and some people are landing with chest infections, you know, needing antibiotics, which rightly so, you know, because otherwise you just cough for weeks. So cut that long story short, you know, like get some antibiotics. But I just want to point out that there is probiotics which actually help with tolerating the antibiotics so you don't get side effects like the diarrhea and the sore stomachs and things like that.
0: Yes.
1: And it also reinstates your microbiota, that's the bacteria in your gut, with the right strains, like they're clinically trialled for immune support, and puts you back up on the front foot again so you don't get sick again. So the giveaway today is Biome Advanced, which is the premium one that's got sort of 9 billion live bacteria of these certain strains. And then once people have sort of passed the acute, then you go down onto Biome Daily, which I would recommend people have all winter, really.
0: Yeah.
1: And those people who have young children in daycares, because daycares just really ramp up the amount of bugs that you get. Not that there's anything wrong with daycare, but it's just like, you know, close quarters with a lot of people with a lot of mucus. And what happens with that is if you want to keep your child more well than others, like the group that took the probiotics experienced 29% fewer colds compared to the placebo.
0: Wow.
1: Yeah. So it's still going to happen a bit, but it's, you know, and this was done in a Melbourne daycare in the wettest winter, and that's what they found, is if they took the probiotics, the daily kids, and then the adults are on the daily, and if you're on antibiotics, you take the advanced, then you do a bit better than otherwise. Yeah? So the prize giveaway today is one box of Biome Advanced and then the Biome Daily.
2: Cool.
1: So it's valued at $110. So also, for those people who want to get on this, it's on my website, naturalange.co.nz, and then just go probiotics, fill out the forms, because it's practitioner only.
2: Yeah.
1: But once I approve that, then you're good to go.
2: So if people are on antibiotics and they're looking to jump onto this to help sort of rebuild things, should they wait until after they finish the course?
1: No, do it while you're on the antibiotics. It's good to do the two together, because then it reduces the side effects, so you can cope with it better.
0: Wow, I knew you'd have the good probiotics, Ange.
1: Yeah, well, we're really lucky these days that the science is there and they're really developing good products.
0: People are just starting to understand, I feel, out there how important the gut microbiome is for
1: everything.
0: Aspect of your health.
1: Mind, gut, health, you know, urogenital, if people get thrush and urinary infections, which that's coming up in a few weeks' time. But that's there's 2 kilos of bacteria in your gut, which is the weight of your head.
0: That's
1: phenomenal. Crazy, you know, it's like, we're just a big host, you know. So you've got to feed your microbiota. So that's why I always encourage dinner salads with whole grains.

0: things like quinoa or brown rice, and chuck a can of beans in because they like the legumes. And then, you know, oats, you know, do those coarse cut oats so they last the distance. That sort of thing.
1: Nice. So listeners, if you want to get your hands on some probiotics, text us probiotics, your name, your B card number, and Natural Ange could be just giving you the good stuff.
2: 5395 is the number. We've also got different types of magnesium to talk about, you were saying. I'm intrigued by this.
0: Yes, because a lot of people go, oh, I can't take magnesium, it gives me diarrhea. And it's just like, yeah, because you're taking the wrong one.
1: Oh, yeah. Okay.
0: Case in point. So, you know, there's a lot on the shelf, you know, like magnesium oxide, magnesium chelates, amino acids and things like that, and carbonates. And it's just like those ones will give you diarrhea. And so therefore, and, you know, like Epsom salts, you know, that's definitely give you diarrhoea. But the bisglycinate one won't affect your bowels. And there's a lot of products now that you can get them in capsules. Like I love prescribing magnesium bisglycinate with L-theanine. It comes in a tablet.
1: Oh, nice.
0: And it just takes, makes people feel calm, but also you get more sound sleep and your body relaxes. But magnesium does about 300 biochemical pathways. You know, it's good for your nerves, your muscles, your bones, your heart, your nervous system and all those racing thoughts, and it gives you a good sound sleep. So,
1: it's so great. Honestly, I take magnesium every day. I probably take the wrong one, I'm learning now.
3: Me too,
0: you're just
3: to be
0: quickly
3: honest.
0: Having a look.
1: I was taking magnesium citrate. And I
0: found that's okay.
1: I was all right on it. I'm fine.
0: After bisglycinate, I would go citrate. That would be because it's well absorbed.
1: Yes.
0: Yeah, and only in really high doses can it make you a little bit loose, but it's not too bad. You
1: and
0: know?
1: It's a massive tablet. Mm. Yeah. It's quite a, there's a lot of hype talk in the morning before I have to swallow that whole thing.
0: Take it with a mouthful of food and it just goes down with the food. But there's ionic minerals too, which is a liquid form. Some people like the CMD or ionic minerals. It's because they've got 72 trace elements and it comes from the Dead Sea, so it's got all those ionic minerals.
1: And is this the one that you like spray on yourself?
0: That isn't coming up well in all the studies and things, because I listen to forums. It's been popular, but the studies are going, doesn't really go that well. It's better to have it orally.
3: That's good to know.
0: And then you can have it coupled with taurine to help with migraines and headaches or cardiovascular health. So there's good formulations, or MagDuo Adapt, which is, you know, got the nervines and Siberian ginseng and things like that to help with stress, you know, and adapting to stress. So I would say, because people drink coffee, work around the clock, everything's sort of go with the everything we all know, that with the adrenals you'll pee more and therefore you can lose more magnesium.
1: Yes.
0: And if we're to talk about food sources, then the darker the vegetable, it's a bit like iron and red meat, it's just like, and then white meat's got less iron. Well, with magnesium, silver beet's great, iceberg lettuce hasn't got much.
1: Okay.
0: You know, so it's a bit like that. The chlorophyll has the magnesium in it.
1: That's quite easy. So you can just go to the fruit and veggie shop and look for the darkest, leafiest thing.
0: Yeah.
1: Yeah, okay, good.
0: So hopefully the soil's got it, or nuts and seeds have magnesium in it too. But lots of veggies would be a good way to go, and or make soups at the moment, you know, and put silver beet in it.
1: Yes.
2: The texts are suddenly coming in hot from listeners. Are you ready for this?
0: Bring it on.
2: Problems. So somebody says that they've snapped their Achilles tendon and they're hoping for a rapid recovery. Any tips are welcome.
1: That sounds so painful.
2: I know, that's got to be the worst.
1: First off the bat, are you all right?
0: Yes, it takes a while to repair too. A good 6 weeks, and go and get all the help you can from physiotherapy and whatever the latest is for that. But I would go silica kelp floor. That's the active elements 2.1 to help repair with ligaments. And also there's a collagen powder that's for joints, type 2 collagen. But they can contact me if they like, and I can get them onto the right one that will help with joint and ligament repair.
1: Right.
0: Just to make that 6 weeks really work.
1: Because your body's doing so much to build back a whole tendon, right?
0: That's right. Yeah. And the tendons don't get a lot of blood supply. They actually can take longer than bones to heal. So, it's a bit tricky. But and protein, because protein repairs.
1: Protein.
0: And good sleep. Yeah. Because that's when your body repairs.
1: Yes. Mm. So take the right magnesium before bed and out like a light. That's what I do.
0: That's right. Yeah.
2: Good stuff. Someone else is asking, any tips for teenagers recovering from mono?
1: Oh, I had mono. It was the worst time of my life. Yeah. I was out for...
0: Mononucleosis, for the listeners. That's glandular fever.
1: Glandular fever.
0: Epstein-Barr virus, yeah. My immunoboost is really good on that.
1: Yeah.
0: So that's got astragalus and Siberian ginseng in it, and that really helps with building the immunity. People go, gosh, that made such a difference. And then the B vitamins would be always good for that, just to help build up energy again. Because the B vitamins, because we don't have many whole grains, you know, like if you're out on the street, it's all white flour, right? No, really have got a bone to pick about this. But if we can get some more B vitamins in through whole grains, and it does come through meat sources as well because they're vegan and everything, then the B vitamins will help with all the biochemical pathways that need those as cofactors, B6, B2, B5, you know, those sorts of things. Mm-hmm. So with mono, you got to just basically rest up. But there's no other treatment other than, you know, like it's just rest and take Panadol. But no, nourish yourself, rest up. And also it can relapse really easily.
1: Yes.
0: So, you know, you've got to go home from the party sooner when you get back out, you know, to life again. You've got to go, bedtime.
1: Mm-hmm. I think, like, honestly, from personal experience, there's a 6-month window where you have to take it easy, like, and that's just life.
0: That immunoboost is available on the website too, so
1: that's
0: the one.
1: When talking about vitamin B, are you talking like a multi with all of them in, or, you know, because I know there's the whole range of specific Bs, but...
0: Yes.
1: Is a multi.
0: So you're best to take it in a complex, because the kidneys don't know the difference from B6 and B5, you know. So they go, oh, we've got tons of Bs, and throw out the rest, you know. I quite often prescribe it as a multi with iodine and selenium, because it just helps with breast health, thyroid health. We get low in selenium, which is an antioxidant. It's low in our soil. Then sometimes you've got to watch with other supplements you take that they haven't got iodine and selenium in it too, because that can double up on the trace elements. So I love a good B vitamin, and in this day and age a lot of people respond and feel better on it. You do get bright yellow urine on it, and it's not expensive urine. You still get the therapeutic effect. It's just B2 will do that. So
1: it just does that.
0: It just does that, yeah. And if you get sick of taking tablets, I say to some people, just take it Monday to Friday and have the weekend off, you know. But at least you're getting it mostly right? You know, if I'm to try and be a naturopath and say the naturopathic advice would be like, well, do brown rice and do rough cut oats and things like that. You know, do get it in through food. But, you know, we're in the thick of the year now where a lot of people got deadlines and things like that. So support yourself, support your nervous system, support your mitochondria, which gives you energy, you know. It's important.
2: Yeah, get amongst some probiotics maybe. Yes. Maybe even for free if you text in and you can be taken home in this giveaway. That's so
0: valued
2: good.
0: Valued at
2: $110.
0: Yeah. Jeez. Thanks to Activated Probiotics. They're such a good company, and they're like, yeah, we'll help you with these giveaways. Oh, so it's very kind of them. And
1: so lovely. We've got a question about the eyes.
0: Yeah, eyes,
1: Are you ready for an eyes one?
0: Try me.
1: Someone's had the meibomian gland, but mainly blepharitis. So like those really, I think that's dry and itchy, isn't it?
0: An inflammation.
1: Do you have any tips for them?
0: Eyebright's really good. It's a herb. That's good for settling inflammation of the eye, like conjunctivitis, blepharitis, all of those. You can do a chamomile tea, strain it, cool it, and for the next 24 hours you eye wash it with the little cup that you can get. That can be soothing. What else would I do? Probably that. Decent doses of Eyebright and do chamomile eye baths. Or you can even go cotton wool bud, soak it, and go from the inside to the out and discard it. Don't let the other eye get it. And then new cotton wool ball to the other one.
1: Well, I hope your eyes get better, dear listener, because that sounds awful.
0: Yeah, and if it's really infected, go to the doctor, because you might need antibiotic drops or something. It's not clearing up.
1: Yeah, mm-hmm. Yeah, definitely.
0: Mm-hmm. Yeah, and soak your eyes, you know, so that it, you know, so you're not scratching with it, because a scratched eyeball can be pretty sore too.
1: Ouch.
0: You know.
1: Yeah, yeah. You don't want to make it worse.
0: Yeah, over irritate it. Yes.
1: Yeah. Yeah. Cool.
2: Mm. Wow, lots of questions, lots of entries for this giveaway. We'll give them a little bit more
0: awesome.
2: Time to text them before we choose a winner. But thank you so much, Ange.
0: Yeah, you're welcome.
2: So good to have you up in the studio, the new studio.
0: The new studio, yes.
1: I know. What
0: it's looking great.
1: Breath of fresh air.
2: Yeah,
1: up here.
2: Next time you come up, it'll probably have more developments, like some more walls and more things up. And yeah, it'll be a bit more
0: it's
2: in
0: a
2: order.
0: Great start.
2: Yeah.
0: Yes.
2: Thanks so much, Ange. Have an awesome rest
0: Thanks
2: of
0: for
2: your
0: having me.
2: August.
0: Yes, yeah. Will do.
1: Catch you in September.
0: See. Yes. Thank you
4: That
0: very
4: was
0: much.
4: Natural Ange. Naturally.
5: Hunting for your next guitar?
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0: Was that the Surly Remix Sackville Street dub of Rewind by Hallelujah Picassos?
1: Sure was, Millie.
0: Wow.
1: Yeah.
0: What a track.
1: Before that, Takatapu Nani with Girl Like Moi, album out tomorrow.
0: Oh my God! Crazy!
1: I don't think the world is ready for me after this Takatapu Nani album comes out.
0: I just feel like it's all what we needed on these frigid cold mornings.
1: I'm gonna be so goddamn fierce.
0: It's gonna be hot in here. That's all I can say.
1: Yes.
0: Yeah.
1: We have a winner of our Natural Ange giveaway. Big ups, Natural Ange, for coming up and telling us all about how we can look after ourselves during this chilly old time.
0: Yes.
1: The winner of our special probiotics is Grayson.
0: Yeah, congratulations, Grayson. I hope you take your probiotics and become superhuman. Because I reckon that's what would happen to me if I had some of Ange's good stuff.
1: Yeah, you'd be unstoppable.
0: Oh, yeah. Yep. That's why I'm actually banned in several countries from taking probiotics. It makes me too powerful.
1: Oh, my gosh. Okay, 20 minutes left of the show here on BFM Breakfast. It's Thursday. And it's warm in the studio and the sun is shining, so what more could you ask for, really?
0: Yeah, it's lovely.
1: Okay, we'll be right back.
2: 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That means if you have a B card, you could win your very own copy of the vinyl. So keep it locked on the B all week for your cue to enter. If I say too Descending Dreams, the new album from Hina. 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

0: I don't know, man. I just don't think you're cooking yet.
1: We just received a text. What is the name of the song and artist of that track? Question mark. You never met? Question mark. A girl like me? Question mark. That is, of course, Takatapu Nani with Girl Like Moi from the album out this Friday.
2: Oh my god! We are going to be unstoppable tomorrow on 95 BFM Breakfast because that is highly, highly anticipated.
1: I've also just learned that Asher is coming up and hosting Morning Glory, so to that listener, just hold on tight.
2: You're about to meet a girl like that. You never met a girl like me. So good. This is Jean Paul Sartre Experience with Elemental.

0: John Williams is the musical genius behind the scores of all your favorite movies. From alien encounters and galaxies far, far away, to man-eating monsters and the wizarding world, the Auckland Philharmonia will take you on a symphonic journey through fantastical lands in this epic cinematic concert. JB Ware presents The Magic of John Williams with Auckland Philharmonia, the Altair Centre, Friday 28th and Saturday 29th of August. 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
1: Yeah.
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1: various reasons. 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
7: Yes.
1: Laughable. Yeah, all right, that's it from us on Breakfast. Thanks to Natural Ange who joined us on the show, and thanks all of you for tuning in. It's been lovely to spend some time with you.
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1: Okay, and number 10, Anthony Tonham with Executive Assistant.
7: Number 9 is Shasky and Auckland Mads. Is it Auckland Mads or AKL Mads? AKL Mads. With Diego Maradona featuring Benjamin.
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7: What?
1: I don't know. I gotta go. That's enough.
7: We're going to leave you with this one. And in the safe hands of Asher, a.k.a. Takatapunani, for Morning Glory. So just prepare your ears. It's going to be a great time. Keep it locked on BFM.
1: Yeah.
7: Ki pai te ra. Have an awesome day.
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0: That was the 95 BFM Breakfast Show with Rosetta and Millie. Hey, don't cry. We'll be back again tomorrow.
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0: What's up?
1: You're on Morning Glory right now with Takata Punani.
0: Yes, that's right. The album comes out tomorrow, and this is how I'm gonna promote it. I hope you're ready for a good show. I hope you're ready for a good time.

0: It's all connected.
1: What's all connected? Where did you get all this string?
0: Okay, so Tom Scott collaborated with Mara TK, who worked with Troy Kingi, who had an album produced by Delaney Davidson, who's also worked with Marlon Williams, and...
1: You've been reading Audio Culture.
0: Yeah!
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0: Entertainment Guide time. You heard it here first. That's right. We're doing the Entertainment Guide today, and my goal was to do the Entertainment Guide well. Actually, guys, I can't even find the Entertainment Guide. However, I know that there's some really cool events happening this week, including First Thursdays, which is happening today across Karangahape Road, which is presented by 95BFM. How cool is that? How great? How awesome? 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Let's get into it. 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Like, come on. 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I'm sure you'll find all the details on Half Queen's page or on 95bfm.com. I know that Dishwasher World is on Saturday. Burner is coming over from Australia. Some really cool back-to-backs. It's Karu back-to-back steak legs. Oh my gosh, I'm so FOMO. I am so FOMO that I'm missing out on that, because I will be in Ōtautahi. And tomorrow night is AKL Mads and Shasky's Codependence EP release party, which is happening down at Mothership. You'll find some really cool music down there. I'll be there with Spider Town Baby, because she is on support, along with Benjamin. You will have just heard their song, Diego Maradona, in the top 10. But yes, that is the Takatapu Nani Entertainment Guide. Yeah, I think First Thursdays is also going to be really cool. There's lots of cool events happening, and there's a lot of cool stuff that 95BFM is presenting. So if you want to check out the real Entertainment Guide, I would suggest you go to 95BFM.com, check out the Instagram pages, etc, etc. You know where to find the info. And yeah, guys, wow, that's your Entertainment Guide for your Wednesday.
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0: Anyways, here's some more of me talking, because nobody can be sick of my voice. And I have an album coming out tomorrow. My debut record, Arrival, arrives tomorrow on Bandcamp and SoundCloud. And we had the listening party last night, and it was so truly special and beautiful. I snuck in one of the songs from the album when I was mixing before. I think I'm going to stop mixing for a bit, guys. Controversial? Takatapu Nani doesn't mix on air. Anyway, but yeah, so the album comes out tomorrow, and I would love to, you know, have a little bit of streams. So if you're around, please give the album a stream. Give the album a like. But yes, anyway, we'll be right back. We'll be right back.
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guys. What's up with Record Box these days, am I right? Anyway, if you're just tuning in, you're currently on Morning Glory with Takata Punani. And I'm DJing this morning because I think that we should all wake it up. So turn it up Thursday. Let's

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you're just tuning in, you're on Morning Glory right now with Takata Punani. I hope you're all having a lovely Thursday out there. If you're out there, text in 9395. Yeah, we're just mixing, having a key. Yeah. And this is Set the Roof, Miss J's remix, period. And you're on 95 BFM. Gag it.

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Well, that has been Morning Glory with Takata Punani. Kind of freestyled all of that, but I had a lot of fun. Thank you, BFM, for having me. As per usual, I love coming and being silly and doing all my things up here. Yeah, you've been with Takata Punani. My album does come out tomorrow. Yes, indeed. Yes, yes, yes. Up next, stick around, because The Wire's going to be happening next. And that's a lit show. But I'm going to leave you with one last song. This is Boy Racer with God as the DJ. You've been on Morning Glory with Takata Punani. Have an incredible Thursday, everybody.